The other day, I met a girl named Joy. She said, come here, I'm gonna make you my joy boy. Well, things went good, things went bad. Now every time I think of Joy, it makes me sad. It makes me sad. The other day, I met a girl named Joy. She said, Roy, I'm gonna make you my joy boy. Well, she took me for a ride, sort of a joy ride. Now every time I think of Joy, I get all weird inside.

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But if you never had a problem, well, everyone would be happy. But if everyone was happy, there'd never be a love song. Joy was a beautiful girl, but to me, joy meant

0: From 1967, that's the Jimi Hendrix Experience with their take on Hey Joe, a song that was one of the first songs that Jimi Hendrix performed regularly after hearing Tim Rose's recording on a jukebox. And around that same time, Jimi Hendrix was the opening act on a tour with the Monkees. And from the Monkees, we heard Michael Nesmith with Joanne. That was from his first solo album after leaving the Monkees. He was backed by the First National Band, and Joanne was the song from the album Magnetic South. We heard Harry Nilsson with Joy from his follow-up album to his 1971 breakthrough Nilsson Schmilsson. This album was titled Son of Schmilsson. Split Enz did Iris from their album Wayata, released as Corroboree in Australia. It was the sixth album by the New Zealand band Split Enz, who morphed into a Crowded House later. Wayata is the Maori term for song and singing, while Corroboree is an Aboriginal term. And I love Neil Finn. He rhymes Iris with Desirous. That guy was such a great songwriter, and still is. We heard the New Riders of the Purple Sage with Henry from their debut album. And it was Ringo Starr with his tribute to Harry Nilsson. Harry's song was from his album Liverpool 8, released in 2008. It's 21 minutes past 8 o'clock. If you're just joining us, we're listening to songs with names in the title. We're going in alphabetical order. And up next, we'll hear Kathleen.
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This is one I played by Linda Ronstadt back in July. This is Bonnie Raitt with Louise.

0: Bonnie Raitt with Louise from her album Sweet Forgiveness from 1977. I got to see Bonnie Raitt in concert several times, but one show really stands out in my mind. It was at Tanglewood 50 years ago on September 5th, 1976. It was Bonnie Raitt, J.D. Souther, and Leon Redbone. It was a great triple bill at one of my favorite places in New England, Tanglewood. New Riders of the Purple Sage again before that with Linda from their third album, Gypsy Cowboy, with some fine yodeling from John Marmaduke Dawson. We heard the Notorious Cherry Bombs with Sweet Little Lisa. That was a supergroup founded by singer-songwriter Rodney Crowell with Vince Gill back in 1980. And the band backed both Rodney and Roseanne Cash, to whom Crowell was married at the time. They disbanded in 1988, reunited in 2003, and recorded this album in 2004. Simon and Garfunkel did Kathy's song from their second album, Sounds of Silence. That song originally appeared on Paul Simon's debut solo album in 1965, which was only released in England at the time. And the song is dedicated to his girlfriend and muse during his mid-60s sojourn in England, Kathy Chitty. And it was Josh Ritter who opened up the set with Kathleen from his album, Hello, Starling. 20 minutes before 9 o'clock, this is Against the Grain at 90.5 WICN.
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1: What are you gonna name it?
2: What?
1: Baby.
2: Oh, baby. Well, if it's a girl, Cynthia. And if it's a boy, Elliot.
1: Those are lovely names. Elliot? You can name the kid Elliot? You
3: can't name the kid Elliot. No.
1: Elliot is a fat kid with glasses who eats paste. I'm not gonna name the kid Elliot. Gotta give him a real name. Give him a name. Like Nick.
2: Nick?
1: Yeah, Nick. Nick's a real name. Nick's your buddy. Nick's the kind of guy you can trust. Kind of guy you can drink a beer with. Kind of guy who doesn't mind if you puke in his car. Nick.
2: God.
3: Oh, vomit. 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

0: runs them out and says you boys should stick to driving truck. 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A once-a-year delivery, mostly toys and games. 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
1: Nick's Bay.
0: It'll warm your tired soul.
1: Nick's Bay.
0: Put your order in, or just get it for yourself. 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They're a little short on help.

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0: Oh, yeah, that's the band with Ophelia from their album Northern Lights, Southern Cross. That was the lead single from that album. And according to songwriter Robbie Robertson, the name Ophelia for the song did not come from Shakespeare's Hamlet, but rather from Minnie Pearl's real name. And as a caller just pointed out to me, I did some shameless promotion before that. Mark Cameron, who's a Minneapolis-based singer, songwriter, guitarist, did a song called Nick's Place from his album Nasty Business from 2023. And every Wednesday night, this is Nick's Place here at WICN. We heard The Association with Along Comes Mary, their big hit from 1966. And Robin Hitchcock covered Jimi Hendrix's song, The Wind Cries Mary. That was from the soundtrack to the film Storefront Hitchcock. It's just about 4 minutes before 9 o'clock. 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I'm your host, Nick DiBiasio, with songs featuring people's names this week. And we'll close out this hour with Townes Van Zandt and a song that he wrote and recorded back in 1972. It's been covered by lots of folks, most notably by Willie Nelson and Merle Haggard. It's Poncho and Lefty.
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0: That was the opening track to the Grateful Dead's third album, Oxa Moaxa, released in 1969, that's St. Stephen. And it was Willie Nelson and Leon Russell before that. Sioux City Sioux was from an album they released together in 1979 titled One for the Road. It was a double album, and that song was actually written in 1945, was a hit for a guy named Dick Thomas who co-wrote the song, and then re-recorded by Gene Autry for the movie of the same name in 1946. Leonard Cohen did Suzanne, which was first published as a poem in 1966, and recorded as a song by Judy Collins in that same year. Leonard Cohen's version is from his debut album, Songs of Leonard Cohen, from 1967. We heard Amy Mann, with Susan, from her album Bachelor Number 2, or The Last Remains of the Dodo, released in 2000. Amy Mann was born on September 8th, 1960, in Richmond, Virginia. Gordon Lightfoot did Rosanna from his second album, The Way I Feel, and it was the Flying Burrito Brothers covering Bob Dylan's To Ramona from their third album, simply titled The Flying Burrito Brothers. And coming up next, we'll hear Paul McCartney from his first solo album, titled McCartney, with a song that John Lennon once called an annoyingly whimsical ditty.
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0: Yes, it's the Monkees here on Against the Grain with Valerie. That's actually the first version of that song. It was originally for the TV show. They later re-recorded that song for the album The Birds, the Bees, and the Monkees. And Elvis Costello before that with the song about his grandmother, Veronica, that he song that he co-wrote with Paul McCartney. That was the original demo version. And we heard Marty Robbins from a great album he released in 1959, Gunfighter Ballads and Trail Songs. That album contained the hits El Paso and Big Iron. We heard a traditional song called Utah Carol. And John Hiatt before that with two names for the price of one song, Trudy and Dave, from his album Slow Turning from 1988, featuring Sonny Landreth on slide guitar and former Eagle Bernie Ledden played mandolin on that one. And Paul McCartney opened up with Teddy Boy from his first solo album. He wrote that song during the Beatles' trip to India in 1968 and tried recording it with the Beatles in early 1969, but those recordings were sabotaged by John Lennon's boredom with the annoyingly whimsical ditty. It's 7:04. I wish it was 7 because then we'd still have a couple of hours to go, but it's 9:41 and we're getting close to the end of the alphabet. We've got some W songs coming up. I couldn't find anything with X. We've got a Y and a Z, and then we'll wrap things up.
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it's torn. It looks like it's dying and it's hardly been born. Hey, Woody Guthrie, but I know that you know all the things that I'm a-saying and many times more. I'm a-singing you the song, but I can't sing enough, 'cause there's not many men who've done the things that you've done. Here's to Cisco and Sonny and Leadbelly too, and to all the good people that traveled with you. Here's to you, the hearts and the hands of the men that come with the dust and are gone with the wind. I'm leaving tomorrow, but I could leave today. Somewhere down the road someday, the very last thing that I'd want to do is to say I've been hitting some hard traveling too.

We just heard the Poussette Dart Band with a song that John Poussette Dart wrote for his newborn daughter at the time, Yecha, from the album Amnesia, released in 1977. It was Bob Dylan with Song to Woody from his debut album, released in 1962, and the song conveys Dylan's appreciation of American folk legend Woody Guthrie. We heard Dan Hicks and the Hot Licks with Willie from their album Selected Shorts. And it was the Beach Boys with Wendy from their album All Summer Long from 1964. And Brian Wilson stated that the song was musically influenced by the Four Seasons. Thank you so much for joining me this evening. I'm Nick DiBiasio. I'll be back on Sunday at 6 p.m. with World Rhythms. And then again next Wednesday right here on Against the Grain. We've got one more name song. By the way, this is Lindsey Buckingham and Stevie Nicks in the background with a song called Stephanie from their album simply titled Buckingham Nicks. And I'm going to leave you with Pete Townsend from a compilation album that contained 25 demos of various released and unreleased songs by The Who and demos of new material. And it's our Z song for Zelda. And I hope your name was included, and I've got so many leftovers. Over the next few weeks, I'll include some of those name songs that I couldn't fit in this evening's show. As I mentioned earlier, I started off with 5 pages full of name songs and whittled it down to this 3-hour show. Thanks again, and I'll see you next week right here on Against the Grain, or you can join me Sunday evening at 6 for World Rhythms. Good night.

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1: 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Welcome to Cruisin' the Decades Global Edition. 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
2: 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This is episode number 188, CruisinTheDecades.com. And on today's show, a function at the junction, name-checking some names and songs in a sort of pop culture roll call, and 90s Gen X slacker word poetry, courtesy of Nicole Blackman and the German industrial band KMFDM. 30s blues and marriage troubles from a female perspective, and In Memoriam, remembering Tim Curry and Dolly Parton and J.P. Morgan. We'll begin in 1911 with a vaudeville singer by the name of Gene Green. This is one of the earliest examples of scat singing. It dates back to about 1909, written by pianist Charlie Strait. This 1911 version is by the ragtime king, Gene Green, very well known on the vaudeville comedy scene. This is just a silly number. I hope you enjoy the King of the Bungalows, Gene Green on Cruisin' the Decades.

I'm a bungaloo, galoo, galoo. 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I'll

0: 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Over 100 years of music. 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

On Cruisin' the Decades, 100 years of music, ain't no tellin'. 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I'm Brad Savage, and now we keep it in the blues with kind of a comical number from the female perspective, The Married Girl's Troubles. This is a

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real important record in jazz music history right there. Manteca, that is Dizzy Gillespie from 1947. Bebop and Afro-Cuban jazz. Dizzy Gillespie joined by Cuban percussionist Chano Pozo. This is Cruise in the Decades, and in a few minutes, In Memoriam, Tim Curry, Dolly Parton, and J.P. Morgan. Let's do 1952, one of the signature tunes in the career for Pearl Bailey. This is Takes Two to Tango on Cruisin' the Decades.

0: It takes two. Takes two. Darling, it always takes two. And I'm with you.
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down in 1968, a function at the Junction. Shorty Long, name-checking other songs and artists in that fine number, cruising the decades, 100 years of music, turning the page to 1970. This is a groove right here. This is Eighth Day. This was a number 11 R&B hit, and it reached number 28 on the Hot 100. She's

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2: Sadly, this time around, we have quite a in memoriam segment. We'll start in 1979. With Tim Curry. This is a few years after the Rocky Horror Picture Show and a decent, sizable hit in underground and new wave worlds. This is Tim Curry, I Do the Rock on Cruisin' the Decades.

Cruising the decades in memoriam, actor, singer Tim Curry, I Do the Rock, and also remembering the legendary Dolly Parton.

cruising the decades. 100 years of music, remembering Dolly Parton and remembering Tim Curry, and remembering J.P. Morgan, who died recently at age 94. One of the biggest female pop singers of the 1950s, J.P. Morgan had 5 hit records in 1955 alone and hit duets with Perry Como. She later became a pretty major television personality. She had her own variety show, many appearances on The Tonight Show, and for a whole later generation, panelist on The Gong Show. It was a remarkable career that stretched from big band pop to some of the wildest television of the 1970s. Remembering J.P. Morgan on Cruisin' the Decades in 1955, The Longest Walk.

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Cruisin' the Decades.

from Iceland, Bjork, Big Time Sensuality. That's 1993. Let's do a 90s bonus track and a spoken word piece of sorts. Or it was initially a spoken word piece, and then the German industrial band KMFDM worked it into their album Extort in 1996. This is a really interesting composition, an interesting piece of music. It's barely even a song. This is Dogma featuring Nicole Black.

question. So what do you want? You want to be famous and rich and happy, but you're terrified you have nothing to offer this world, nothing to say and no way to say it, but you can say it in three languages.

That's a 2004 release from Iron and Wine, Free Until They Cut Me Down. On Cruising the Decades, we're up to 2013 and a band that came out of Cincinnati. This is The National, Don't Swallow the Cap, on Cruising the Decades.

That is The National from 2013 on Cruise in the Decades. Now we're up to present day, a 2026 single, collaboratively a single from Steve Earle with Los Lobos on Cruise in the Decades, 100 years of music.

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1: 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Welcome to Cruisin' the Decades Global Edition. 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Brad Savage.
0: Here comes a little bit of radio magic in just 59 minutes. Cruisin' the Decades is a century in song, more than a century, really. 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You're hearing episode number 130. And on today's program, one of the few 50s female doo-wop groups, plus an early 20th century star of the UK music hall singers and performers. We've got a song request to play. This one came in from a listener on Indiana Public Radio out of Muncie, Indiana, and it was sent in by mail. The listener actually wrote a letter. It was so quaint and wonderful. We'll hear a 1960 selection for Kevin in Muncie. And also 1980s films. One of the best films with great music. Real Genius, starring a young Val Kilmer. Well, there was a great UK singer with a terrific forgotten 80s track in that film. We'll play that later today. Cruisin' the Decades, 100 years of music beginning over a century ago. I believe it is fascinating to hear these examples of early popular recorded music. Our first selection is from Edward Meeker. And he got his start as a singing artist in the early 1900s. So this is later career for him, 1918. Edward Meeker. This is called Any Old Place the Gang Goes, I'll Be There on Cruisin' the Decades.
4: He marched away to the sound of beat and drum. A sergeant, he is company, were all his pals and chums. His sweetheart Kate stood by the gate with her tear-dimmed eyes of blue. As Mike went by, he heard her cry, goodbye, good luck to you. Where shall I write, he cried,
5: and smiling like he sighs. 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
1: 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This is Cruising the Decades with Brad Savage. Over 100 years of music.

vrienden, help me. She thought I was sad, but she fair broke my heart when she said, marry you. Och, a woman, you're daft.

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She says that my kissing, it won't do at all, but I can't get near for the length of my nose. And I've got

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It's a terrible disease. I wonder if you take it twice. I've been waiting on her here for more than a half an hour. Oh, I wish she would come, but that's what time is it? Let me see. 9:05. 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Oh, love. Love. Oh, love.

News in the Decades, 100 years of music, one song per decade, and Harry Lauder from 1927. That's a silly song called I've Loved Her Ever Since She Was a Baby. He did a lot of comic, music hall, and vaudeville recordings. Music hall was more known in the UK, and he hails from Scotland originally. In fact, the legendary Sir Winston Churchill once described Harry Lauder as Scotland's greatest ever ambassador. A pretty amazing and influential cultural figure, Sir Harry Lauder, from 1927, here on Cruisin' the Decades. And still to come, a very sad song of the 1940s, courtesy of Frankie Carl and his orchestra. And in the 50s, female doo-wop, a delightful number by the Bobettes on the way. CruisinTheDecades.com. I'm Brad Savage. This is Music History, the audio sounds of history coming to life in your ears through the magical airwaves everywhere. Cruisin' the Decades continues, and this show really started as a way to honor radio, right? The power of radio broadcasting and curation and the history of music. Well, by the 1930s and the swing era, there were some very popular radio DJs who were known for playing the best songs. This song is an ode to late night radio listening with all those great records. It's from 1939. This is Charlie Barnett's orchestra with Judy Ellington. This is called The All Night Record Man on Cruisin' the Decades.

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Well, now into the 1950s, the year 1957. The Bobettes were one of the few doo-wop groups of all women. This is their signature tune, Mr.

Jeanette from 1960 on Cruise in the Decades, a five-piece R&B doo-wop group of all women, sisters Janie and Emma, along with Reether, Laura, and Helen. The Bobettes there on Cruise in the Decades for 1950s. Now, Cruise in the Decades is heard worldwide on 51 great radio stations all across planet Earth, and the broadcasts are carried on shortwave radio, WRMI, Radio Miami International, as well as WBCQ, The Planet, and in Germany and across Europe and the UK, we're on shortwave channel 292. So we get listener reports from all over the world, as well as local stations such as Indiana Public Radio. In Muncie, Indiana, I got a letter in the mail. How quaint and wonderful and old-fashioned. Let me tell you what Kevin writes in the Cruise in the Decades mailbag. Kevin says, I enjoy your radio program, which I hear on Ball State PBS or on the radio Sunday nights. Now, there is a 1960 instrumental called Bulldog that I'd like to hear on your program. Kevin continues, it was recorded by the Fireballs. It is in the style of rockabilly. My older brother, born 1946, had this 45 RPM recording when he was a teenager. Well, after he left home without his record collection, I would sometimes play the record and do so over and over. I couldn't get enough of Bulldog, but my mom got rid of all my brother's little collection of 45s long ago, and thus I have not had the pleasure of listening to it in a very long time. So, if you have this record, please play it for old Kev. I'm now 68 years old. For Kevin in Muncie, Indiana, here's the Fireballs from 1960 on Cruisin' the Decades.

All those late 50s and 60s instrumental and early rock and roll songs are so powerful. That one was from 1960, The Fireballs with Bulldog, requested by Kevin in Muncie, Indiana. And think about this. What's a song that's important in your life, in your family history? Can you remember a grandparent's favorite song that should be heard by all and enjoyed on Cruisin' the Decades? Well, send us a letter like Kevin did, or go to cruisinthedecades.com. 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Up next is a song by Chase from 1971. Chase is kind of a rock jazz fusion group, a lot of horns, founded by Bill Chase around 1970. They had one hit that we're about to hear, Get It On. Now, the interesting thing about Bill Chase is he started working in jazz groups and some of the big band groups before transitioning more into rock and roll. He had played in the 50s and 60s with Stan Kenton's band or Maynard Ferguson, Woody Herman's band, and eventually Vic Damone before starting a rock group in the early 70s. This is a pretty fun song, mostly forgotten today, but that's why we listen on Cruisin' the Decades. Here comes Get It On by Chase, 1971 on Cruisin' the Decades.

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in the Decades with British artist Chaz Jankel. That's from 1985. It is called Number One. That song is best known in the U.S. because it was used in a pivotal scene in a great 80s film, Real Genius. That film had a bunch of great music, but there was never officially a soundtrack released for that movie. Later days, there was, and there's been a lot of talk of those 80s films and John Hughes films and the soundtracks and so forth, but that's where I first discovered that Chaz Jankel song was in Real Genius. So that's our 1980s selection on Cruisin' the Decades and cruisinthedecades.com. I'm Brad Savage. And into the 90s now with a real interesting song that was mostly recorded in 1992, finished posthumously after the death, the assassination of Tupac. Now, by the 90s, hip-hop and gangster rap is making headlines everywhere. But this song has always been much more palatable because it samples a very famous 80s pop adult contemporary song by Bruce Hornsby. So even if you're one of those people that's like, I hate rap music, it contributes nothing, which is not a very good viewpoint on that style of music. But even if you think that, you're going to be familiar with this song because of the hook that samples the way it is. This is Changes from Tupac on Cruisin' the Decades.

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0: It's a 2007 number one song by Colby Calais, who really broke onto the scene in the late aughts and 2010s and came from a musical family. Her father is producer and audio engineer Ken Calais, who worked on Fleetwood Mac's Rumours, among many other notable projects in the 70s. Colby Calais on the Cruise in the Decades Global Edition. And we mentioned this show is heard on better than 50 radio stations all around the world, including New Zealand, and Germany, and high-powered shortwave like WBCQ The Planet. Well, now let's check in with our shortwave correspondent in Poland. She came to the program as a listener with some skills in editing and production, and now Martine presents to us each week the shortwave shoutouts.
1: We're cruising the decades around the world. Here's Martine with her shout-out show.
2: Well, hello there. It's Martine. Grab your passports. It's time for some international shout-outs. First up, let's give a warm welcome to Tomasz, tuning in from Katowice, Poland via Channel 292. Katowice has roots in jazz and blues festivals that really give it some vintage soul. Next, a huge welcome to Ding Lu in Yangin City, Jiangsu Province, China, also joining us via Channel 292. Did you know China has a growing retro rock scene? It's true. Plenty of folks there dig classic rock. Alan is listening in from Paddy Am in Lancashire, UK, a county that's all about preserving its radio history. Glad to have you with us, Alan. And finally, Kari in Lahti, Finland on Channel 292. Finland's got that rock spirit down cold. Welcome, Kari. We'd love to hear from you, so drop a line to Brad, our show host, at brad@thesummit.fm or visit us at cruisingthedecades.com.
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0: How tech-savvy and worldly of us. Cruise in the Decades shortwave shoutouts with Martine in Koronowo, Poland. And her and I have never met face-to-face, but through digital technology, she contributes to this show each week. We produce and curate the show in Akron, Ohio on the Summit FM, which is heard across Northeast Ohio, Akron, Cleveland, and Canton, Kent and Kent State University, Youngstown, Athens, Ohio. The rubber city of Akron, by the way, is very famous for tire production, starting 100 years ago in the founding of Firestone and Goodyear and General Tire, among others. Akron is also the home of Chrissy Hynde of the Pretenders, plus Devo, Black Keys, and many, many more. Cruise in the Decades continues now. And we're in the 2010s now. Let's do a big hit from 2013, Alicia Keys' Girl on Fire on Cruisin' the Decades.

Well, that one's from Alicia Keys from 2013. That'll bring us to our present decade, 2020s, cruisingthedecades.com for all of our shows on demand and all of our playlists. Now, we're going to play a song by Gigi Perez, who is breaking wide open on the internet through viral means and all the digital platforms, heavy streaming, heavy YouTube, heavy social media clips. This song kind of started digitally before breaking to radio, which is the exact opposite of how it used to work. But technology and usage of music, or industry buzzword, consumption, certainly are changing. So get to know this song. It's driving the youngsters mad. They love it. It's Gigi Perez, The Sailor Song on Cruisin' the Decades.

That's Gigi Perez. It's called The Sailor Song. Cruise in the Decades, 2024. We've got just enough time for a brief bonus track. And you can never go wrong with The Beatles.

Interesting things have always happened here in our part of the state, central Massachusetts. Before the year 1840, it took two hands to adjust a wrench. Then a guy named Loring Coase of Worcester wasn't monkeying around when he invented the screw wrench that could be adjusted with just one hand. Thanks, Loring, for giving us what we now call the monkey wrench. And if you have shredded wheat as a part of your breakfast, you're having a taste of local history. In 1895, shredded wheat was first mass-produced by inventor Henry Perkey right here in Worcester. Interesting things have always happened here in our part of the state, and you hear about them from the voice of arts and culture for Worcester and Central Massachusetts, 90.5 WICN.

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1: I've got bad news, baby, and you're the first to know. Yes, I've got bad news, baby, and you're the first to know. Well, I discovered this morning that my wig is about to blow.

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I can't remember a thing I've said. Now, I used to be a Sharpie, all dressed in the latest styles. But now I'm walking down Broadway wearing nothing but a smile. I see all kinds of little men, although they're never there. I try to push a subway train and put whiskey in my hair. I'm a gal who blew a fuse. I've got those blowtop blues. Last night I was 5 feet tall. Today I'm 8 feet 10. Every time I fall downstairs, I float right up again. When someone turned the lights on me, it like to drove me blind. I woke up this morning in Bellevue, but I've left.

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0: put another nickel in the Nickelodeon. All I want is loving you and music, music, music. 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

Interesting things have always happened here in our part of the state, central Massachusetts. America's very first Nobel Prize winner was Albert Michelson, chairman of the physics department at Worcester's own Clark University. In 1902, he received the award for his work in calculating the speed of light. 10 years earlier, Clark University was selected as the site for the founding meeting of the American Psychology Association. Other locations that had been considered but not chosen may have been asking themselves, and how does that make you feel? Interesting things have always happened here in our part of the state, and you hear about them from the voice of arts and culture for Worcester and Central Massachusetts, 90.5 WICN.

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Z is for zest, our excitement about this music. And Z is also for zone, a distinct place marked off for a special purpose like 90.5. 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

0: 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We play a big part in that wonderful thing called the musical journey. 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

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You'll be snapping your fingers, tapping your toes, and saying things like, "Yeah, that's swinging."

Interesting things have always happened here in our part of the state, Central Massachusetts. Every time you give someone a Valentine's Day card, you can thank Worcester native Esther Howland for mass-producing the first commercial Valentine's Day cards back in 1847. And you know the smiley face we see all the time? It was created for a big company in 1963 by Worcester artist and advertiser Harvey Ball, who sold it to that company for $45. And the company that now owns the rights to that smiley face, yeah, they rake in about $130 million every year. Good reason to smile. Interesting things have always happened here in our part of the state, and you hear about them from the voice of arts and culture for Worcester and Central Massachusetts, 90.5 WICN.

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Interesting things have always happened here in our part of the state, central Massachusetts. Before the year 1840, it took two hands to adjust a wrench. Then a guy named Loring Coase of Worcester wasn't monkeying around when he invented the screw wrench that could be adjusted with just one hand. Thanks, Loring, for giving us what we now call the monkey wrench. And if you have shredded wheat as a part of your breakfast, you're having a taste of local history. In 1895, shredded wheat was first mass-produced by inventor Henry Perkey right here in Worcester. Interesting things have always happened here in our part of the state, and you hear about them from the voice of arts and culture for Worcester and Central Massachusetts, 90.5 WICN.

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Pianist, producer, arranger David Chesky with his attractive Club del Sol. David J. here to jazz up this hour for you. Sure glad to have you with us. It's Oliver Nelson music just ahead, right after Susie Arioli, spreading pennies from heaven.

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jazz. J is for jam sessions. A is for addictive. That's what jazz becomes. Z is for zest, our excitement about this music. And Z is also for zone, a distinct place marked off for a special purpose, like 90.5. J-A-Z-Z Jazz. 90.5 WICN.

Some mighty fine Wee Baby Blues laid out there by Jimmy Witherspoon with the gritty tenor sax work of Teddy Edwards behind him. Coming up next, the often overlooked and very distinctive clarinet of Pee Wee Russell with Bud Freeman, Vic Dickinson, and Ruby Braff on That Old Feelin'.

Interesting things have always happened here in our part of the state, central Massachusetts. America's very first Nobel Prize winner was Albert Michelson, chairman of the physics department at Worcester's own Clark University. In 1902, he received the award for his work in calculating the speed of light. 10 years earlier, Clark University was selected as the site for the founding meeting of the American Psychology Association. Other locations that had been considered but not chosen may have been asking themselves, and how does that make you feel? Interesting things have always happened here in our part of the state, and you hear about them from the voice of arts and culture for Worcester and Central Massachusetts, 90.5 WICN.

Wynton Marsalis and his quartet, You and Me. Here now, the multifaceted James Carter, updating a delightful but rarely done Dodo Marmoroso piece called Dodo's Bounce.

Longtime Hawaii-based guitarist Doug McDonald doing the Benny Carter Gem Key Largo. Plus, we also heard Vanessa Rubin on Comes Love. Here to top off the hour for us now, it's Hill Green and the Jazz Expressions to play the blues for Simone.

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1: My folks said when I married you, I must have was touched in the

0: bed and get that bread.
1: That's right. Get up out of that bed and go get some bread. Babs Gonzalez. K-Star, it's a good day. Yeah, you got that right, Kay. Frank Sinatra with the Duke Ellington Orchestra, I Like the Sunrise. Sharon A. Wade, I Think I'll Call It Morning. And Abby Lincoln started off today's good vibes softly as in a morning sunrise. I'm Michelle Wilson. Morning vibe time right here on 90.5. Good vibes.
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1: Morning. Hope your morning is going well. Mine is, because I get to spend it with you. Let's get things started with Lars Danielsson, Party on the Planet. Sounds good to me.

0: Dusty Springfield, The Look of Love. Los Lobos, oh yeah. I know, I just love that tune. Booker T and the MGs, talking about great tunes. Green Onions. Lars Danielson, Party on the Planet. Party here at Morning Vibe Time, that's for sure. I'm Michelle Wilson. It is indeed Morning Vibe Time right here on WICN.
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0: Michelle Wilson right here with you on Morning Vibe Time. Love this time in the morning. It really is true. When the vibe is right, the day is bright. Well, even if the day's not bright outside, it's sure nice in here. All because of you, of course. All right, let's get to these good vibes. Here's Dave Baby Cortez. How about some hotcakes?

Everybody gotta save theirself. Make the coolie on a pono for help the other one. And when you make your coolie on a, you know, pono, then it's like kind of automatic climb. You don't need talk the stuff going happen. And you just gotta let them, and the stuff just waiting for when you're ready.

0: Las Mañanitas. We heard Mr. Ho and his Orquestratica from their album celebrating the music of Esquivel, Sentimental Journey. Julia Lee, When You're Smiling. Jack McVeigh, OK for Baby. And we started things off with Jeff's favorite tune, Gordon Jenkins' recording of Caravan. I'm Michelle Wilson. It's Morning Vibe Time here on WICN.
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Hi, Bonnie Johnson, stepping in for just a second. I'm looking forward to sharing all the great sounds of Colors of Jazz with you Sunday at noon. Right now, though, dig the vibe. 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

See? Manhattan Transfer, along with Felix Cavaliere, Groovin'. Yeah, we're grooving right here on Morning Vibe Time. That's for darn tootin'. We heard Groovy Blues. I already told you this, but I'll just mention it again. Roy Milton and his Solid Senders from 1945, the Groovy Blues. And we heard Lou Rawls, Groovy People. Groovy, baby. Boy, time really does fly when you're having fun, huh? It really does. What's your favorite Marvin Gaye tune? It's possible I'm going to play it next.

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0: Yeah, that's good news. Sam, come sit. Make yourself at home. What year, we're reminiscing today and using the all-time, old-time goodies and all that stuff. What was the first year you recorded You Send Me?
1: Send Me, Dick, that was in 57.
0: Previous to 1957, how many records had you made?
1: I'd made about, I'd made any popular tunes.
0: You hadn't made any popular songs, but you had been working in another field, had you
1: not? That's right, I was doing spirituals at the time, Dick.
0: All right, what caused you at that point in your career, 57, to turn to this kind of singing?
1: My economic situation.
0: That's a very honest answer. How many songs have you written?
1: Dick, I don't know, but I've written just about all I've sang.
0: Which is several hundred?
1: Well, I can estimate this way. I've been in the business now, Dick, for about 6 years, and I haven't had a song that wasn't a hit, so I was on the charts, I think, from the time I started until now.
0: This is an amazing record. Now, Sam, most people don't get to do this. What's the answer? Now, here's a man whose career so far is about 6 years old in this field, not counting what went on before. What's the secret?
1: I think the secret is really observation, Dick.
0: What do you mean?
1: Well, if you observe what's going on and try to figure out how people are thinking and determine the times of your day, I think you can always write something that the people will understand.

0: Good stuff. Keb Mo, Soon As I Get Paid. Esperanza Spalding, Radio Song. We heard Sam Cooke on The Dick Clark Show, bringing us the good news. From his album Blues Bash, Duke Robillard, Rock Alley. And Jackie Naylor, starting off this segment of the program from her album Color 5, Drive On. I'm Michelle Wilson, morning vibe time. Hey, you know it, tango time on the way. Get those tango jammies ready.
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7: Live from NPR News in Washington, I'm Corva Coleman. President Trump is claiming that he'll give all American adults $5,000 each if Republicans retain control of Congress after this year's midterm elections. Trump headlined the GOP's midterm convention last night in Dallas. It's not clear if his promise is legally possible. NPR Stephen Fowler reports.
8: In a winding speech at the Republican National Committee's midterm convention, Trump gave many reasons for Republicans to show up and vote. But about an hour into his address, he introduced a new idea: elect Republicans and get money.
9: If the Republicans win the House of Representatives and the United States Senate, both of them, because of our economic, tremendous economic success, like in history, we've never had anything like what's happening, but because of our tremendous strength and success economically, I will issue a dividend to every adult citizen in the United States of America for $5,000.
8: Aside from the legal and logistical questions surrounding that promise, there's a political hurdle. For now, polls suggest Republicans could lose both chambers of Congress in November. Stephen Fowler, NPR News, Dallas.
7: It has been 1 year since right-wing activist Charlie Kirk was shot to death during an event at Utah Valley University. As NPR's Elena Moore reports, Kirk's organization, Turning Point USA, will return to that campus this evening to memorialize him.
10: Turning Point says the memorial will both honor Kirk and serve as a, quote, call for students and supporters to continue his life's work. But the event is expected to look quite different compared to Kirk's funeral last year in Phoenix, where top Trump administration officials, including both the president and vice president, delivered remarks, as did Kirk's widow and Turning Point CEO, Erica Kirk. None have speaking slots at the memorial this evening. It'll also coincide with the final day of the GOP's midterm convention in Dallas, where President Trump, Vice President Vance, and Erica Kirk were all in attendance on Wednesday. Elena Moore, NPR News, Orem, Utah. Utah.
7: President Trump continues to tout his tariffs as one of the achievements of his administration. He is embroiled in a trade war with Canada. The effects of his tariffs are deeply felt in states that border Canada. Maine Democratic Governor Janet Mills spelled out how her state has been affected.
11: We import 80% of our heating oil and gasoline from Canada. We do food processing and seafood processing, and seafood going back and forth between Maine and Canada. Lobsters go back and forth between Maine and Canada routinely. $170 million of exports from Maine are affected by these tariffs.
7: Governor Mills spoke to NPR's Morning Edition. You're listening to NPR News from Washington. Rhode Island held its primary elections yesterday. Incumbent Democratic Governor Dan McKee lost his primary race to Democratic challenger Helena Foulkes. She is a former senior executive with pharmacy retailer CVS. The leader of the Education Department's Special Education Office says she is resigning from her post. That's even as the agency is in the midst of upheaval and downsizing. NPR's Janaki Mehta has more.
12: Kelly Rogers announced her departure less than one day before staff from the Special Education Office were scheduled to move to the Department of Health and Human Services building, according to internal emails reviewed by NPR. That move is part of the Trump administration's historic actions to dismantle the Education Department. Some employees who are not authorized to speak publicly tell NPR they are shocked by the timing. Rogers has been in her role for less than 4 months and has said she is enthusiastic about joining forces with HHS. The Education Department confirmed Rogers' resignation in an email to NPR, saying she was moving to Florida to be closer to family and for a new opportunity. Rogers' last day will be this Friday, September 11th. Janaki Mehta, NPR News.
7: The Poetry Foundation has awarded its Lifetime Achievement Award to former U.S. Poet Laureate Robert Pinsky. The prize is worth $100,000. The Poetry Foundation has also named poet and children's author Nikki Grimes as its next Young People's Poet Laureate. Grimes will also receive a $50,000 prize. I'm Corva Coleman, NPR News in Washington.
13: 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This is NPR.

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1: What?
0: What makes your lips so juicy?
1: You're making me angry now.
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1: What, you can't swim?
0: Hey, Sister Lucy.
1: What?
0: What is it that makes your lips so juicy?
1: Lemons.

Mr. Luce. You know, what makes your lips so juicy? 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

the great Peter Tosh, along with Mick Jagger, Walk and Don't Look Back. That's probably a good idea. We heard the Trinneers, Claude and Cliff, Hey Sister Lucy, What Makes Your Lips So Juicy?

0: Dr. Lonnie Smith recorded live Three Blind Mice. I'm Michelle Wilson. It's Morning Vibe Time, and Tango Time is on the way.
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0: Oh yeah, it's Thursday morning. Well, I hope you have your tango jammies on, because you know what? It's tango time on WICN.

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8: Oh yeah, tango time on Morning Vibe Time. WICN. Hey, you're looking good out there, Tango Tribe. Got your tango jammies on, tangoing out on the patio. Let's get the whole neighborhood tangoing. Or talking, anyway. What are they doing over there? They're tangoing. Here's the Norwegian group Electro-Q-Tango from the album Felino. The tune is called El Lorón.

guess I'm pretty glad that you're alone. He said she's scared of me. I don't see what she sees, but maybe it's 'cause I'm wearing your cologne.

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1: Jazz has often played an entertaining role in television shows, helping to establish moods of comedy, drama, and adventure. Let's take a look at that. This is Jazz Themes on the Small Screen. In 1987, The Tracy Ullman Show introduced us to a new animated family in the neighborhood. But we didn't really get to know them until 1989, when the Fox Broadcasting Network invited us into the home of The Simpsons. Here's a cool vocal version of the show's theme song, which was written by Danny Elfman.

0: Fake me out. 90.5 WICN, Russ and Dexter's Hippie Big Band, by request for Jay in Douglas. That's Freeway Jam off the album What Next, and it's already up to number 78. We had also in that set Sammy Davis Jr., Birth of the Blues, and we started off with Harry James, Get Off the Stand.
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1: The year was 1971, and a major motion picture was being filmed in which I had the honor of appearing in the role of singer Johnny Fontaine. And along with that film, there came a modern classic, the beautiful love theme from The Godfather.

John Coltrane remains the towering presence in creative improvised music and jazz. He was the fundamental pace setter in the 60s, and his records continue to be foundational texts. Most of all, he embodies for us the quest, the spirit of exploration of the treasure within jazz and potentially beyond. Young John Coltrane already had a flow and a timbre all his own, but we didn't get to hear a lot of it until he joined the Miles Davis Working Group in 1955. Coltrane showed up as a leader on records in 1957, but trained to lead his own band full-time would wait until 1960. Coltrane's quartet from 1961 to 65 was the apex. They defined the path. The music is still firing in all of these directions, thanks to John Coltrane, and the power of his music still reaches new and old audiences. Let's all marvel together through Coltrane's Centennial Month. Learn more about John Coltrane on WICN.org.

0: 90.5 WICN, Greg Piccolo and Heavy Juice, and that who knows what the future holds. And that is his latest album, and he will be at the next Brian Barlow concert, and you'll hear about that in just a second. We also heard Al Martino, Speak Softly Love. We had also Sammy Davis Jr., Birth of the Blues.
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0: 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We heard Greg Piccolo and Heavy Juice. Who knows what the future holds? And they are going to be playing at our next Brian Barlow concert. There is, you go to WICN.org and find out more information. Bobby Blue Bland, and that went out to Sparky in Douglas from Jeff in Milford. Turn on your love life. And we have right now coming up the new Greg Abate all the way in and in the top 50 right now. And you're going to hear from him right now.
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0: 90.5 WICN, and that right there was Charlie Parker, Blondito. We also heard in that set, Race with the Devil Down the Spanish Highway, and that was Al Demiola. And we have actually queued up right now some Nat King Cole for you here on WICN.
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0: I'm Christian McBride with Jazz Night in America, bringing you inside the jazz world. 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On the next Jazz Night in America, an opera singer who shifted to jazz.
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0: Two blossoming talents on the scene. That's Candace Hoyes and Kelly Green. Next time on Jazz Night in America, I'm Christian McBride.

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0: 90.5 WICN, Anita O'Day, Gone with the Wind. Cal Jada before that, Autumn Leaves, The Happening, see you in September. And we have coming up, we got some Joni Mitchell right after this, and one for Guido and Deb in Rutland.
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90.5 WICN, a little Bond jazz. Shirley Bassey, Diamonds Are Forever. Ahmad Jamal, Old Devil Moon. Joni Mitchell with Don't Worry About Me. Here's a new Mike Clark for you here on WICN.

This is Russ Anixter, arranger and bandleader of the Hippie Big Band. 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

0: 90.5 WICN, Herb Alpert in the Tijuana Brass, The Lonely Bull. We had in that set two, George Benson, Love for Sale. And we had Shirley Bassey, Diamonds Are Forever. And of course, Van Morrison going out to Don and Deb in Rutland, Moon Dance. And what do we have coming up? Well, we got some, going to be smack dab in the middle of it right after this.
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0: John Coltrane remains the towering presence in creative improvised music and jazz. He was the fundamental pace setter in the 60s, and his records continue to be foundational texts. Most of all, he embodies for us the quest, the spirit of exploration of the treasure within jazz and potentially beyond. Young John Coltrane already had a flow and a timbre all his own, but we didn't get to hear a lot of it until he joined the Miles Davis Working Group in 1955. Coltrane showed up as a leader on records in 1957, but trained to lead his own band full-time would wait until 1960. Coltrane's quartet from 1961 to 65 was the apex. They defined the path. The music is still firing in all of these directions, thanks to John Coltrane, and the power of his music still reaches new and old audiences. Let's all marvel together through Coltrane's Centennial Month. Learn more about John Coltrane on WICN.org.
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0: 90.5 WICN, Dizzy Gillespie, Salt Peanuts. And we heard in that set also our artist of the month, John Coltrane, Like Sunny. And I played that for Coltrane, the Wonder Dog, who right now has a Coltrane, what do you call it, bandana thing? That's what you call those. On his neck, he's Coltrane, the Wonder Dog. Count Basie, Joe Williams, smack dab in the middle. And what do we have coming up? Well, we have the Dukes of September because it is September.
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0: 90.5 WICN. Alan Harris's new album, Swingin' Love Songs, I'm Hooked on You. We heard the Dukes of September, Low Down in that set. Carly Simon, Anticipation, as we get the ketchup ready to go out there. Right, Steve?
1: Yes.
0: You remember that commercial. Dizzy Gillespie with Salt Peanuts. And, of course, John Coltrane, Like Sonny. This is the new Ulysses Owens Jr. album right now for you on WICN, right after the spot.
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0: with Dave Stryker, Naptown Blues. And that's off the Naptown Soul, Rob Dixon's top 50 album. Before that, we heard Alan Harris, I'm Hooked on You, and Ulysses Owens Jr., and Generation Y, Smells Like Teen Spirit. And coming up right after the news, Steve Miller and Coltrane the Wonder Dog, right here on your station, WICN.
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2: Live from NPR News, I'm Lakshmi Singh. President Trump is claiming that he will give every American adult $5,000 if Republicans prevail in the midterm elections and retain their majority in Congress. NPR's Stephen Fowler reports from the party's midterm convention in Dallas.
3: In a winding speech at the Republican National Committee's midterm convention, Trump gave many reasons for Republicans to show up and vote. But about an hour into his address, he introduced a new idea. Elect Republicans and get money.
4: If the Republicans win the House of Representatives and the United States Senate, both of them, because of our economic, tremendous economic success, like in history, we've never had anything like what's happening, but because of our tremendous strength and success economically, I will issue a dividend to every adult citizen in the United States of America for $5,000.
3: Aside from the legal and logistical questions surrounding that promise, there's a political hurdle. For now, polls suggest Republicans could lose both chambers of Congress in November. Stephen Fowler, NPR News, Dallas.
2: The Supreme Court dealt a setback in the GOP's attempts to hold the House. Today, it again rejected Trump-backed redrawn maps in Missouri. Record-high fuel prices are driving up shipping costs. NPR Scott Horsley reports on how that's being felt at the busy port of Los Angeles.
5: More than 500,000 cargo containers came into the port of L.A. last month as U.S. retailers stock up for the holiday shopping season. Two-thirds of those shipping containers leave the port on the back of a truck. The price of diesel fuels hit a record high nationwide, and it's even higher in Southern California, where Port Director Gene Soroka says diesel's selling for nearly $8 a gallon.
6: Everybody's running as fast as they can, but the higher these fuel prices go, just simply mean higher prices for American families.
5: Escalating tensions in the U.S. war with Iran have pushed crude oil prices higher. The cost of refining oil into diesel fuel is also at record levels. Scott Horsley, NPR News, Washington.
2: In Lebanon, the Israeli army continues to seize territory and destroy villages despite a U.S. brokered ceasefire involving the Iran-backed militant group Hezbollah. NPR's Jana Raff joined UN peacekeepers for a look behind Israeli lines.
7: We've passed the last Lebanese checkpoint, and even though this is still Lebanon, Lebanese forces don't come up here. We're with UNIFIL, the United Nations peacekeeping force. This is still Lebanon, but it's controlled by Israel. Since Israeli forces moved in to occupy this area, there hasn't been a lot of movement in or out, including the people who used to live here. Israel has destroyed a lot of the villages along the border, it says, to maintain its own security. Jana Raff, NPR News, in occupied southern Lebanon.
2: This is NPR News. Last month, homes sold at their slowest annual pace in more than a year in the United States. The National Association of Realtors said today that existing home sales declined 1.2% from August 2025 and fell 2% from July to a seasonally adjusted annual rate of 3.98 million units. NAR's chief economist Lawrence Yoon says it's not a surprise to see home sales move in the opposite direction from continually rising mortgage rates. Apple will start selling a foldable iPhone about the size of a passport starting next month. It is the biggest change to the iconic product since it was introduced nearly 20 years ago to kick off the smartphone era. NPR's John Ruich reports the company's new CEO made the announcement.
8: At Apple's annual iPhone launch event, executives talked about an updated iPhone, AirPods, and watch lineup. And then nearly an hour in, new CEO John Ternus said this.
9: But actually, there is one more thing.
8: It's a classic line that late Apple founder Steve Jobs made famous when he announced innovative new products like the first iPhone. The new foldable iPhone has a 5.4-inch exterior screen and is almost like a small iPad when opened, with a 7.6-inch screen. The nearly $2,000 price tag goes to about $3,200 with all the bells and whistles. Analysts say that may test the upper boundaries of what Apple users will pay for a phone. Apple is a financial supporter of NPR. John Ruwitch, NPR News.
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11: We've got a beautiful day here in central Massachusetts. It's going to be sunny today with a high of 82 degrees. Tonight, partly cloudy skies with a low of 56. Tomorrow, absolutely gorgeous, sunny, high of 73, clear tomorrow night, low of 52, and looking slightly ahead to Saturday, mostly sunny with a high of 76 degrees, absolutely perfect. Currently in Uxbridge, it is 81 degrees here in Worcester, the heart of the Commonwealth, 76 degrees under partly cloudy skies. Good afternoon. 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I'm Steve Miller. Thank you for making this a part of your Thursday. It is my great honor and privilege to play this music for you. I'll be here until 3 o'clock. We'll spend the first hour playing some new music, which we always do, and here is a new album from Terry Lynn Carrington, one of our great Boston-based musicians and educators. Her brand new album has just cracked the top 50. This is Children's Song on The Blend.

0: after this.
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2: 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No real flamingos there. And not from Berlin, where he grew up. None there either. You hear interesting things about our part of the state here on the Voice of Arts and Culture for Worcester and Central Massachusetts, 90.5 WICN.

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0: Oh, I absolutely love a good organ trio there. Oh, my goodness. That is, of course, Larry Goldings and Peter Bernstein and Bill Stewart. Goldings on organ, Bernstein on guitar, and Stewart on drums. Their new album is called Rhombus, and we just heard Keith Jarrett's tune, Everything That Lives Laments. Before that, we heard Steve Swallow. His new album is called Winter Songs. And I know it's a little early to be playing something called Winter Songs, but it's new music and it's Steve Swallow, so you got to do it. And the name of that tune is Four, because it's the fourth track on the album. See what he did there? All of the tracks are simply their position on the album. And we started off with Russ Annixter's Hippie Big Band with Dr. John's signature tune, I Walk on Gilded Splinters. And we were talking about winter songs. I just this week received my first digital copy of Christmas Jazz. We're starting to get the Christmas jazz in, but don't worry. We don't start playing Christmas music until a week before Halloween, and it's just too early right now, right after Labor Day, to do that. But, you know, come Halloween time, you got to play the Christmas music. It's what they do at Walmart. It's what they do at CVS. We do it here. And no, we don't really. We don't really, but it's tempting. I'm Steve Miller. It is 12:39. I've got brand new music from pianist Sean Mason. After this,
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90.5 WICN. Cecile McLaurin-Salvant with The Umbrellas of Cherbourg from her new album, With Every Breath I Take. You know, her last couple of albums I haven't been fully on board with, but, you know, when she's firing on all cylinders the way she does on this album, there's just, she can't be beat. I do love Cecile McLaurin-Salvant when she's just pulling out all the stops and letting it go. Just so beautiful. And it's a wonderful theme to a great French film. It's one of those films with subtitles that you really need to see on a college campus at a midnight showing. That's the only way to see that particular film. And I remember doing that many, many years ago. And before that, we heard new music from Sean Mason, Carolina Waltz, his new album, State of the Art. It's coming up on 12:53. I've got time for one more. We're going to go out with new music from saxophonist George Garzon. His new album is called Themes for Good Friends. And this is a tune of his called Mingus That I Knew. This will take us up to the top of the hour in NPR News, but I've got two more great hours of music following that. So I will see you after the news.

That is new music from Zakai Curtis. His new album is called Sonoluminescence, and that tune was A Patient Resolve. Before that, we heard from 2015 the Mike Barone Big Band with their arrangement of Saber Dance. Of course, we know that from countless piano recitals in elementary and middle schools. And boy, that brings back some wicked memories. Saber Dance. And we started off with Rick Braun. From his top 10 album, Rick Braun plays Chuck Mangione, and that was the song that Chuck Mangione wrote for his mother called Bella Via. I'm Steve Miller. It is 1:23 at the Mighty 90.5. Thank you for allowing me the honor of playing this great music for you. And we got some Hiram Bullock next.

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Nick Noble here, host of the Folk Revival, reminding you that there's a meeting here tonight at 7 o'clock. 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

0: That was the Cyrus Chestnut Trio with his composition Brazilian Flower. That's from his Nut album of 1996. Before that, we heard the Alternative Guitar Summit. Their current album, Honoring Pat Martino, Volume 2, is currently in the top 10. And the tune we heard is A Portrait of Diana, which featured Paul Bullenbach and Dave Stryker on guitars. And we started the set off with Hiram Bullock, the title track from his 2005 album, Too Funky to Ignore. I'm Steve Miller. It is 1:39 on the nose here at the Mighty 90.5. I've got Blue Moods playing some Miles Davis coming up right after this. Hi, it's Steve Miller inviting you to a very special Emerging Artist performance. I'll be joining Nick Noble on Thursday, September 24th, as he welcomes folk music icons The Limeliners to Studio 50 as part of WICN's Emerging Artist Series.
1: 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I know you by your friendly face. 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
2: 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For nearly 20 years, the Limeliners' classic recording, There's a Meeting Here Tonight, has opened the folk revival each week. On Thursday, September 24th, the Limeliners will perform it live right here in Studio 50. Along with special guests, local favorites Beth DeSombre and Ron Carlson, this is sure to be a folk revival to remember.
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Tenor saxophonist Eric Alexander there. That is the title track to his album from 1995 called Up, Over, and Out. And before that, we heard the Positone group known as Blue Moods. Their album, still very much in the top 50, is called Directions and Expressions, which is their celebration of the music of Miles Davis in this Miles' centenary year. And of course, that was Poplicity that we heard. I'm Steve Miller. I have time for one more. This is a collaboration between Randy Brecker and Ada Rivati. It's an album called Brecker Plays Rivati, Sacred Bond. It's from 2019. And this is an Ada Rivati tune called Britches Blue, which obviously also has a Miles type of inspiration to it. And that will take us up to top of the hour in NPR News. I have another hour worth of music that I can't wait to play for you. So here is Randy Brecker and Ada Rivati, Britches Blue. I'll see you after the news.

0: On Gonjo, Time Without Beginning, the tune we heard, Austin City Shuffle. In addition to Mike Clark, that was Eddie Henderson on trumpet and the incomparable Patrice Rushen on piano. Always great to hear Patrice Rushen. And before that, Mike DeRubo, his brand new album, Way Out Northwest, and we heard the title track. I'm Steve Miller. It is 2:19. Coming up, I've got Eldar along with Roy Hargrove, as well as our Artist of the Month after this.
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0: Roy Hargrove. Woo!
1: John Coltrane remains the towering presence in creative improvised music and jazz. He was the fundamental pace setter in the 60s, and his records continue to be foundational texts. Most of all, he embodies for us the quest, the spirit of exploration of the treasure within jazz and potentially beyond. Young John Coltrane already had a flow and a timbre all his own, but we didn't get to hear a lot of it until he joined the Miles Davis Working Group in 1955. Coltrane showed up as a leader on records in 1957, but trained to lead his own band full-time would wait until 1960. Coltrane's quartet from 1961 to 65 was the apex. They defined the path. The music is still firing in all of these directions, thanks to John Coltrane, and the power of his music still reaches new and old audiences. Let's all marvel together through Coltrane's Centennial Month. Learn more about John Coltrane on WICN.org.

0: Oh, man. Love to hear some John Coltrane. That was The Kiss of No Return. Actually, take five of The Kiss of No Return. This is from a 2001 release called Best of the Bethlehem Sessions. This was recorded back in 1957. Just some wonderful, wonderful John Coltrane, our Artist of the Month. And that was preceded by the pianist simply known as Eldar, recorded live at the Bottom Line, live at the Blue Note in New York back in 2005, along with the late Roy Hargrove. And that was, of course, Straight No Chaser. It is 2:34 here at the Mighty 90.5. Let's see, what do I have coming up? Oh, yeah, I've got Paul Desmond next.
1: Worcester is the heart of the Commonwealth.
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90.5 WICN, our good friend Greg Abate right there. His new CD is called In the Moment, and we heard Black Sea. And before that, we heard just another new album that I've fallen head over heels in love with. That's Ulysses Owens Jr. and Generation Y. The album is called Kind of Grunge, and the tune we just heard was Interstate Love Song, and that was originally recorded by the Stone Temple Pilots, and that whole album is just wonderful jazz reimagining of some great grunge music from way back when. And we started the set off with the great Paul Desmond from 1961, Late Lament, the album Desmond Blue, which was released in 2001. Programming note, by the way, 2 weeks from this evening, which will be Thursday, September 24th, I will be joining Nick Noble on the Folk Revival. We have a live concert here in Studio 50, the Limelighters. Yes, the Limelighters, one of the great folk acts of all time, will be here in Studio 50 along with Beth DeSombre and Ron Carlson, some local favorites. 3 hours of live music. That is, again, Thursday, September 26th from 7 to 10 p.m. It's a nice collaboration between emerging artists and Nick Noble's Folk Revival. All the information you need to hear about that, or read about that rather, is on our website, wicn.org. It is going to be a great time. I've been looking forward to this for months. We just announced it, but Nick and I have been planning this for quite some time, and I'm really looking forward to it coming up on the 24th. Let's see, I've got time for, I think, a couple more tunes before Brad Saylor rolls in, subbing in for Howard Kaplan on Standard Time. So you say you'd like to hear some Duke Ellington. Well, how about Springtime in Africa?

90.5 WICN. This is Return to Forever, Romantic Warrior, and this takes us out of the show. Brad Saylor is in the house. He'll be doing standard time for you, sitting in for Howard Kaplan. I will be back tomorrow at noon. Have a wonderful day. Take care.

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0: And we just heard Frank Vignola and Vinnie Raniolo, Under Paris Skies. They have a CD titled Beloved Earth Songs. It's been out for a while, maybe 10 or 15 years now. Brad Saylor sitting in for, Howard Kaplan today on Standard Time. And I hope you're having a great day, as I am. I really appreciate the opportunity to bring some great jazz to you today. We've got a lot of great artists lined up this afternoon. And up next is Eliana Elias after this. If I can find it, it's coming. Oh, here we go.
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And I want to tell you that that's Ileana Elias. Her CD, Bossa Nova Stories, we heard The More I See You. And at the top of the hour, we started out with Nat King Cole doing Too Marvelous for Words. And Diana Krall, I've Grown Accustomed to His Face, from her CD titled Quiet Nights. One of my favorite CD, Diana Krall recordings. I should say that I've Grown Accustomed to His Face is from the musical My Fair Lady. Up next, we've got, I believe, Chet Baker. And I didn't have time to check this out. I'm not sure if he's singing on this. Almost certain that he is. My One and Only Love.

0: And that's a new CD to me. And I don't even remember where I found this CD. It's from a singer named Svetlana, titled Night at the Movies. And what we heard was Pure Imagination from Willy Wonka and the Chocolate Factory. She's great. A lot of great songs on this CD. Over the Rainbow, Cheek to Cheek from Top Hat, 1935. A lot of great stuff there. Also, before that, we heard John Pizzarelli Trio, When I Fall in Love, his 100-year salute to Nat King Cole. And we started things off with Chet Baker and My One and Only Love. And indeed, there was a vocal on that. Chet Baker sings and plays from the film Let's Get Lost. We've got Johnny Hartman up next, accompanied by our Artist of the Month, John Coltrane here at WICN. But an announcement just before that.
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Thought I'd just slip in here and let you know. That's Karen Mason. She's from the New York City area, I believe, and Broadway star, actually. She does a CD of Let the Music Play, all music from Broadway shows. That was For Good from Wicked. And if that moved you enough to think about going out some night, getting into Boston, I know it's not always easy, but let me tell you, it's worth the effort. Wicked, and that's the musical that For Good is from, will be at the Citizens Bank Opera House starting Wednesday, September 23rd, going through November, what did I say, the 15th, which looks like it's a Sunday. And they have some matinees on the weekends and evening shows. Looks like they generally go Tuesday through Sunday with evening shows. So Wicked at the Citizens Bank Opera House, if you enjoyed hearing Karen Mason's rendition of For Good. The great musical, definitely worth seeing. And I think you'll come away moved and well entertained. Lots more music coming up, and here is Jonathan Courant.

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1: Live from NPR News, I'm Lakshmi Singh. Vice President J.D. Vance will deliver tonight's keynote address at the Republican midterm convention. NPR's Stephen Fowler reports the message will likely preview a 2028 presidential run.
2: While Trump is telling Republicans to vote this year like he's on the ballot, Vance's task will be to try and keep those voters engaged for a future where Trump isn't president. The vice president's address will likely continue the messaging Trump laid out, including the election being a contrast between, quote, common sense versus crazy. It's also expected to fuel speculation that Vance would seek the GOP presidential nomination in 2028. Other potential 2028 candidates are speaking tonight, too, like Texas Senator Ted Cruz and Donald Trump Jr. At least one name being floated, Secretary of State Marco Rubio, is not in attendance. Stephen Fowler, NPR News, Dallas.
1: Turning Point USA returns to Utah Valley University today to memorialize its co-founder Charlie Kirk. The conservative activist was shot and killed in front of a crowd of students and other attendees 1 year ago today. NPR's Elena Moore reports on the fallout of Kirk's assassination.
3: At the time of Kirk's death, Kirk had really become one of the most influential voices within the conservative youth space, and supporters credited him with helping President Trump make crucial gains with young voters in the 2024 election. Some took Kirk's death as a sign to get more involved. In the days following the shooting, Turning Point reported a surge of interest, with requests from high school and college students looking to start new chapters at their schools.
1: NPR's Elena Moore reporting. Tyler Robinson, the 23-year-old man accused of killing Kirk, will stand trial on seven charges, including aggravated murder, which carries the death penalty in Utah. Robinson has pleaded not guilty. The AI company Anthropic has issued a report on its efforts to disrupt so-called threat actors trying to use its AI model Claude for malicious activities. Those include users doing research that could support the development of biological weapons. Here's NPR's John Ruwitch.
4: The kind of science knowledge that experts say makes advanced AI useful in developing cures for diseases could also potentially be used to develop bioweapons. And that risk is one of the big concerns that AI researchers and policymakers have about the technology. Anthropic noted five case studies. One involved researching how to make a mosquito-borne disease more transmissible. Another involved redesigning toxins for what Anthropic says was a national program. Anthropic says it's hard to know definitively if the cases were related to plans to build bioweapons, but it notes that it disrupted the activity and shared the information with the authorities and partners in the industry. And to note, Anthropic is a financial supporter of NPR. John Ruwitch, NPR News.
1: Across the U.S., flags will be flown at half-staff tomorrow in observance of the 25th anniversary of 9/11. It's NPR. Around the globe, temperatures broke several records as they drove an abnormally warm summer. In the United States, it was the hottest summer in 132 years of record-keeping in the lower 48 states. Last month was the hottest August on record for both average temperatures and max temps, according to the National Oceanic and Atmospheric Administration. As more young people question the value and cost of a college degree, some educators and entrepreneurs in Vermont are attempting to reimagine the college experience. Vermont Public's Liam Elder Connors reports the approach is simple. Don't do too much and focus on what works.
5: The Greenway Institute in Montpelier will offer just one degree, engineering. Its founders and advisors include tech executives, a former state education secretary, and a NASA engineer. Students will get hands-on experience, literally building things in class. And for the second half of their education, they'll get real engineering jobs. The college will also scale back on amenities to save money. There won't be a gym, and students will cook their own meals. Mark Somerville is Greenway's founding president.
6: So we'd like to talk about Greenway as being a place where students will take out their own trash.
5: Somerville says the college plans to welcome its first class next fall. For NPR News, I'm Liam Elder Connors in Montpelier, Vermont.
1: The price of oil surged today, surpassing $106 a barrel, up more than 6%. We see the Dow has closed down 316 points. I'm Lakshmi Singh, NPR News.
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0: 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Thank you. 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
8: And the weather right now here in beautiful Worcester is 79 degrees, winds 20 miles an hour, gusting to 35, a little bit breezier than an hour ago. Dew point is 56 degrees, so that's pretty comfortable. And it's clear with a visibility of 10 miles. Low tonight will be 59 degrees, partly cloudy. Beautiful day tomorrow. Sunny with a high of 75 degrees. Let's see what else. And a light wind so out of the northwest. So that should be very comfortable. Low tomorrow night of 53 degrees, so maybe a blanket to get through the evening, make it a comfortable sleeping night. And Saturday, another beautiful day, high of 76, mostly sunny. In Spencer, it's 78 degrees, partly cloudy and light winds. Brad Saylor sitting in for Howard Kaplan on Standard Time this afternoon here at WICN 90.5 on the FM spectrum. We've been listening to some New York themes, and we're going to continue that. Before the break, we heard Jonathan Courant and Diane Schur. Full Circle is the name of the CD. And we heard New York State of Mind, yes. After that, Bobby Short, Take Me Back to Manhattan, live at the Carlyle Cafe in New York City back in February of 1995. And up next, the one and only Francis Albert Sinatra, Old Blue Eyes, doing his classic theme from New York. New York. And here it is.

And that was Melissa Errico with So Little to Be Sure Of. It's a Stephen Sondheim song, and she did a whole CD titled Sondheim Sublime.

0: Frank Sinatra CD to have in your library or on your whatever you play music on. After that, Dave Frischberg, the ultimate New York song, Do You Miss New York? Nothing like that line. Do you find yourself in line to see Annie Hall again? You know, New York's a great town, but I feel the same way about Boston and Worcester in its own special way. So all those wonderful feelings about New York, I think they translate well to us New Englanders and in eastern Massachusetts. Let's see. That I think that brings us up to current. It does. I want to... we'll follow up with another... more music from Freddie Cole after this announcement. Freddie Cole, I should tell you, is Nat King Cole's brother. Freddie's not around with us anymore, but left a great catalog of music, and you'll hear a great song from him right after this.
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0: And that was Mel Torme, The Nearness We Met, The Nearness of You, I think. Yes, I recorded the wrong thing on our playlist, but I'll fix that. And before that, we had Buddy DeFranco on clarinet and Dave McKenna on piano. The song we heard was Easy Living from the CD Do Nothing Till You Hear From Me. Great CD from those two great musicians. And along with Buddy DeFranco and Dave McKenna, we heard Joe Cohen on guitar. We started the set off with Freddie Cole. And that was I'll Never Be the Same, featuring the Bill Charlap Trio. A lot of great music. And more music after that. Ella Fitzgerald coming up after this important announcement.
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lame. Well, you needn't. It's over now. It's over now. You're bending my ear. Well, you needn't. You're calling me dear. Well, you needn't. You're acting sincere. Well, you needn't. It's over now. It's over now. It's over now. It's over now. Don't wanna scene. Don't need a row.

So we have heard quite a bit of music. That was Donna Byrne. She's a local singer and married to Marshall Wood and plays with Tim Ray. And she'll be down in Cranston, Rhode Island on September the 16th at the Blue Room, and up in Methuen at the Sahara Club on September the 17th. Before that, we heard Giacomo Gates' CD titled Everything Is Cool, and we heard Well You Needn't and It's Over Now, a medley of those two songs. Giacomo's just great, and he does come up to New England once in a while. There's a interesting little club up in Methuen, Massachusetts. It's not too hard to get to. It's called Arthur's House of Jazz. The venue is the Sahara Club, and you can, let's see, trying to think. I think you can look up arthurshouseofjazz.com if I remember right to get more details on that. There's not much at the Sahara Club website. But if you want to see Donna at either of those places or Giacomo Gates, and Giacomo Gates will be at the Sahara Club in Methuen on November the 19th. So that's a few months away, but definitely worth putting it on your calendar and making an effort to get up to see Giacomo live. He doesn't get up to Boston very often, so it's a real treat. We've got just a few more minutes before the top of the hour, but I also want to tell you that we heard from the gentle side of John Coltrane, our Artist of the Month. We heard, sorry about that, In a Sentimental Mood, and we started things off with Ella Fitzgerald doing Nightingale. Brad Saylor for Howard Kaplan on Standard Time today. Here is Duke Ellington.

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1: Live from NPR News in Washington, I'm Ryland Barton. The Republican midterm convention in Dallas closes tonight with speeches from President Trump and Vice President J.D. Vance. Last night, Trump promised to send $5,000 to every adult U.S. citizen, but only if Republicans win the midterms. NPR's Tamara Keith has more on whether he can do that.
2: He'd need Congress to pass it, and that would be a tough climb, even if Republicans were to maintain control of the House and the Senate, which is a big if, given the current political climate. The Groundwork Collaborative, an economic think tank, found 15 other instances of Trump promising to send some kind of payment or refund or dividend to Americans just since he returned to office last year, and it still hasn't happened. And some quick math, the bill for this proposed dividend would be more than $1 trillion. Plus, it's illegal to pay or be paid to influence voting.
1: NPR's Tamara Keith reporting. Following the attacks of 9/11, first responders and cleanup crews rushed toward the destruction. Advocates say over 2,000 of them were immigrants who were in the U.S. illegally. NPR's Jasmine Garst reports.
3: Many immigrant workers have gotten workers' comp and help through the James DeDroga 9/11 Health and Compensation Act, but advocates say many without legal status are too scared to apply. Lucelli asked that we withhold her last name for fear of deportation. She worked at Ground Zero wearing a paper mask and rubber gloves. Since then, she's battled breast cancer and asthma. The attack released hundreds of tons of toxic debris into the air. There have been more than 57,000 cancer cases related to exposure. The 9/11 Immigrant Worker Freedom Act would give Ground Zero workers a path to citizenship. It was introduced in 2017 and reintroduced in 2025, but remains stalled in Congress. Jasmine Garst, NPR News, New York.
1: Macy's is counting on higher prices and more luxury items to boost its turnaround plan. The department stores had been struggling to improve its finances for years, now reporting higher sales and a better forecast for the year, as NPR's Alina Selyuk reports.
4: This marks more than a year of growing sales at Macy's after a long stretch of questionable prospects. The department store chain has been remodeling, upgrading its customer service and the things it sells, and the big bet seems to be on luxury and premium brands, going after higher income shoppers who have continued to spend even with a tricky economic backdrop. Executives say Macy's is selling more upscale brands like Ralph Lauren, along with fine jewelry and watches. Its higher-end chain, Bloomingdale's, is driving a lot of growth, with sales up more than 11% in the latest quarter. Macy's is also getting over $100 million in tariff refunds, and the company is putting that money toward its turnaround plan. Alina Selyuk, NPR News.
1: Major U.S. stock indexes sank today. This is NPR News. Jimmy Kimmel says an interview with Texas Democratic Senate candidate James Tallarico won't air on TV under pressure from the FCC. It'll now only air on YouTube. Stephen Colbert's show did the same thing in February. The FCC has been enforcing equal time rules for political candidates, which traditionally didn't apply to talk shows. Kimmel suggests the Trump administration influenced the change. Researchers say they found the most detailed feather from the age of dinosaurs inside a chunk of fossilized dinosaur feces. NPR's Ari Daniel reports.
5: The discovery was made in the rocky badlands of Montana. The feather, alongside other feathers and a couple bone pieces, likely came from an aquatic swimming bird living some 66 million years ago. This bird was one of many that went extinct alongside the dinosaurs, says Jing Mei O'Connor of the Field Museum of Natural History in Chicago.
6: Only one group of birds survives when the asteroid impact happens.
5: The group that gave rise to modern birds. But what allowed them to make it through the ensuing drop in global temperature? Perhaps they were better insulated, says O'Connor, based on her study of the newly found fossilized feathers. Other researchers dispute there's enough evidence. Ari Daniel, NPR News.
1: Isao Haromoto, the baseball great who survived the Hiroshima atomic bomb and still holds Japanese baseball's record for hits, has died. He was 86. nicknamed the Hit Machine. Harimoto is the only player in Japan to hit more than 3,000 hits. He was five when he survived the U.S. atomic bombing in 1945. This is NPR News.
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8: And the weather forecast for Worcester hasn't changed much in the last hour. It's now 79 out there with winds still pretty stiff. 21 miles an hour gusting to 32. Dew point is 54, a very comfortable 54, I suspect, and with good visibility, greater than 10 miles. Tonight, low of 59, partly cloudy, and a beautiful day tomorrow. High of 75 degrees and sunny. In Groton, Massachusetts, it's 81 degrees. I'm Brad Saylor, sitting in for Howard Kaplan on Standard Time today and playing a lot of great music. Hope you're enjoying it. It's my honor and privilege to share these wonderful songs with you when we're when I'm playing the music here at WICN. And I want to make a special dedication to my good friends Ronnie and Jeff. Here's Moonlight in Vermont by Frank Sinatra, just for you, Ronnie and Jeff.

0: And that was Wes Montgomery. What did we hear from Wes Montgomery? We heard Prelude to a Kiss. This is Brad Saylor sitting in for Howard Kaplan on Standard Time this afternoon. Hope you're enjoying the music and enjoying this beautiful day. Before Wes Montgomery, we had Teddy King. How long has this been going on? And she's singing with Dave McKenna on piano, Boston native. And we started things off with a dedication to my good friends Ronnie and Jeff. Moonlight in Vermont by Frank Sinatra. I am privileged to have Nick Noble from the Folk Revival here in the studio right now. Nick, how's it going?
1: Hey, how are you doing, Brad? Oh, yeah, give me some sound. There we go.
0: Nick, how's it going?
1: All right, how are you?
0: Good, good.
1: All right, tonight on the Folk Revival, we have a special sort of a mix of themes. We, as you all know, just a few weeks ago, we lost the great Dolly Parton, but haven't been able to give a tribute. So the first part of the show tonight will be a tribute to the late, great Dolly Parton. Of course, it's also only a couple of days after Labor Day, so we'll be having a round of Labor Day songs, labor songs, union songs, songs for the working men and women of the world.
0: Near and dear to my heart.
1: And then also celebrating the legacy of the great Francis James Child, the great folk music collector. So we'll be listening to a bunch of Child ballads, and then we'll close out the show, the last half hour, 40 minutes or so, with songs of remembrance for September 11th, 25 years ago, tomorrow. So that's tonight's show on the Folk Revival. Hope you tune in and enjoy it. But I also want to point out what's coming up, and that's our big, big live concert broadcast on Thursday the 24th, that edition of the Folk Revival, co-sponsored with the Emerging Artists Series, because re-emerging in the New England after several years away are the Limelighters. We're bringing them here live, and as most of you know, for the last almost 20 years, the Folk Revival has always opened with a classic recording of the song, and there's a meeting here tonight by the Limelighters. Well, that Thursday night, the 24th, in Studio 50, right here at WICN, we'll be opening the show with that song live from the group itself, and they're going to give us a couple of good

0: tour. They'll be in Vermont at the Lashes Theater in Brattleboro the next day. They'll be in New Hampshire, southern New Hampshire. They'll be in, or central New Hampshire in Concord. And they'll be at the Katharine Hepburn Theater in Old Saybrook, Connecticut as they reemerge. I said, I haven't seen them in New England in probably 15 years. So they're reemerging for the Emerging Artist Series here in New England. The Limelighters here on WICN September 24th.
1: Did you mention how to get tickets for that? I'm sorry.
0: Well, it's free. But all you got to do is, I mean, I always say just show up because we don't always fill the room. But
1: and show up where?
0: Here at Studio 50 on 50 Portland Street here in Worcester at WICN. But if you want to be sure of a seat, give the station a call during working hours and let them know that you're interested. They'll take your name down with a clipboard at the door and you get the nice front row seats for the show.
1: That can't be beat. 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
0: Well, we'll have some goodies, and if you want to bring a plate of cookies, I wouldn't object.
1: Okay, sounds great. Good to hear from you, Nick. We'll be looking forward to the folk revival at 7 o'clock tonight here on WICN. And let's keep things moving here. We have a quick announcement, and after that we will be playing. I've got Kurt Elling here in the CD player, so here we go.
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troubles are few. All my good wishes go with you tonight. I've been in love like you. Be brave, young lovers, and follow your star. 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And cling very close to each other tonight. I've been in love like you.

0: Otto Bryan, that was All of Me. His CD titled I Hear a Rhapsody with Daryl Johns on bass and Steve Johns, oh, his father on drums. And Hod, not with us any longer. Hod died about 10 years ago. But his widow, Stephanie Nicosian, is going to do a tribute to Hod O'Brien at Mesro's in New York City on Tuesday, September 15th. That's just a little under a week from now. Two sets at 6 and 7:30 p.m. And if you can't make it down to New York City, you can stream that show, and I encourage you to do so. Stephanie's a great singer. She and Hod performed a lot around the country for many, many years, and they were a great duo, really, really powerful. And Stephanie's great to listen to, and I think she may have some stories about Hod, maybe the old days in the New York City jazz scene. So Stephanie Nicosian, Mesro's, streaming on Tuesday, September 15th, 6 and 7:30. We've got an announcement, and after that, we've got some Tony Bennett.
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telling my friend Sharon Douglas about my career. Or, yes, or lack of. And she said, Jim, there's a song in there. Actually, she thought there was an opera in there. But, you know, we don't have time. But we will. She wrote words to this old Johnny Mercer song. Because there are no new Johnny Mercer songs. So, sit back, relax. This is the story of my career. Take your shoes off. I've opened up for Cheetah. I crooned a cruise with Rita. And Pudgy ate a pita while I watched her chew. And if I met Evita, I'd have asked her who she knew. But anyone can see my new celebrity is you. I've sat at every table owned by Irving Rabel, sung cabaret on cable and in Vegas too, been goosed by Secrete Gable on my way to the loo. That's true.

list, and Cher has let me borrow her hair. 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I'm equally as crazy for Princess Anne or Daisy. Sondheim works my lazy diction through and through. And thanks to Patrick Swayze,

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My Tammy Faye would wear a case of black mascara, and she would always clarify it's waterproof. Thank God, cause we were canceled. Fox After Breakfast was too. Vicki Lawrence was a bitch, and my new celebrity is you. Is she here? There's

0: see except for Mr. T. As anyone can see except for Kiki D. As anyone can see except for Rudely. As anyone can see, my new celebrity is you. I don't mean to name drop, but...
1: Well, that is Jim Caruso. Not the most well-known name in the jazz world, but Jim is a big part of the cabaret scene in New York City. Every Monday night, he does a show with Billy Stritch, the pianist on that cut, called Cast Party. And as it happens, Jim Caruso and Billy Stritch will be at the Regatta Bar here in Boston, actually Cambridge, tomorrow night with a, I think it's a 7 o'clock show, doors at 6:30. So go to the Regatta Bar webpage. You'll look for Jim Caruso's Cast Party with Billy Stritch. I promise you, you will be well entertained for the hour or two that that they perform. And I've got another another piece. This is just Billy Stritch coming up next, and we will hear from Billy Stritch. The best is yet to come. And I'll tell you, tomorrow night, the best is yet to come. Regatta Bar, Cast Party with Jim Caruso and Billy Stritch.

came along and everything started to hum. Still, it's a real good bet, the best is yet to come. The best is yet to come, babe, won't it be fine? You think you've seen

0: you.
1: Billy Stritch, vocals and piano. He'll be at the Regatta Bar tomorrow night in Cambridge at the Charles Hotel. The best is yet to come, and that is indeed the case. Up next, I had the privilege of being up at the Mackinac Jazz Festival last weekend on Mackinac Island in Michigan. No cars on the island, just horses and bicycles. It's quite the trip. And every year at the Jazz Festival is Paul Keller and his trio featuring Sarah D'Angelo and Adam Mosley on piano. Sarah sings and plays clarinet, Paul on bass, and I wanted to play something by them just to spread the joy a little bit. Here is Sarah D'Angelo doing Summer Me, Winter Me.

Sarah DeAngelo and Paul Keller, Summer Me, Winter Me, and we've got just a few minutes here. We're going to do a little bit of a piece by Marilyn May. She's 90, I think about 5 now, give or take a few years, and she's still performing around the country, but mostly in New York City, and we will hear from her, Put on a Happy Face.

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2: The Best of Our Knowledge explores topics on learning, education, and research. Coming up, Amy Vitale is a National Geographic photographer who was recently designated Explorer at Large. The title is an honor reserved only for the most impactful of storytellers, scientists, and changemakers. I'm Lucas Willard, host of The Best of Our Knowledge.

0: This is The Best of Our Knowledge. I'm Lucas Willard. On today's program, we'll speak with Amy Vitale. Amy is one of National Geographic's two new explorers at large. It's a designation few have achieved. Nat Geo says the role is reserved for exceptional changemakers. A photographer who has told the stories of conflicts and challenges in more than 100 countries, Amy has also used her camera to document the battle against extinction. I spoke with Amy about her work and her journey as a visual storyteller with a worldwide impact.
1: Oh, it's been a long, windy journey, but I never approached them. They approached me after many years of, it was about a decade at that point. I was already working, and my work was really focused on humanity and the human condition. And I was covering a lot of conflicts and war, trying to understand how these conflicts happen, why, and I would really go and live in places for years. So at the time that National Geographic reached out to me, I was living in India and covering the longest pending conflict in the world between India and Pakistan. And that was actually a really pivotal moment as well, because it was around that time when I began to understand that all these conflicts I had been covering, at the backdrop of almost every single one of them, was our environment, the natural world. And when it begins to suffer, the breakdown of our natural world leads to not just the loss of healthy ecosystems, but actually to more human suffering. And I began to really make this connection and started to shift my focus a few years later to that, to wildlife, to habitats, to try to show these connections and how we are really a part of the natural world and we need to understand that. And so it's been this very long journey. And my original work with National Geographic was focused really on humanity. And then a few years later, I began one of the stories that has been the longest story I've worked on for 17 years. I've been working on a story about extinction and what that will mean for all of us. And it is the extinction of the northern white rhino. And so I began that story in 2009 when there were just 8 of them known to be alive, all living in zoos. And there was this last ditch effort to move 4 of the last northern white rhinos to Kenya in the hopes that the open air and roam to room might somehow stimulate them to breed. And that, you know, flash forward, that didn't work. And in 2018, you know, there's this very iconic image and story about Sudan, the last male northern white rhino, as he was passing away. And that signaled, you know, the functional extinction of this species. So that's this very long story. But then there is this hopeful twist to the story, as there always is in the darkest moments of every story. Human ingenuity and commitment, a team of scientists, it's called the BioRescue Project, are now very close to resurrecting the species. And this is one of the longest stories. It's actually a film on Disney Plus and Hulu right now, but I'm working very closely and have been for many years with the BioRescue team as they race to save them using IVF. But it's a very long story. I'm trying to compress in minutes.
0: No, it's fine. And let's take it in chunks. I do want to talk about that photo of Sudan, the last male northern white rhinoceros. And it's a very striking image of a rhinoceros that is, if it can be personified, it's kneeling, it's low to the ground, it looks sad and depressed, and obviously it's at the end of its life. And there's us as humans, when we read into that image, knowing the context of it, we, you know, sort of fill in the blanks there. What was that moment like? And I know that there's a lot of times when you're working as a photographer where you might have to turn off the emotion, or you're looking and you're doing your work through the lens of a camera. But to capture a moment like that of another species that's so striking in a photograph, take me to that moment and how you felt capturing the, you know, an extinction of a species that has been on the earth for millions of years.
1: Yeah. I mean, just to back up a little bit, when you think about how heartbreaking this moment was, it's, you think about this species that there were probably tens of thousands of them roaming just 100 years ago, not that long. And on this day, this moment, I think what makes that image so moving and what really captured people and myself was not just, you know, Sudan, it's clear that these were his last moments, but what is so beautiful in that moment and so tender was that Joseph Wachira, one of the men who loved and cared for him and dedicated his whole life to caring for him, is leaning in to give him his last goodbye. And what was extraordinary is Sudan's head was on the ground. It was raining and he lifted up his head. He knew. And it was, you know, it still makes me emotional. That moment never goes away. And the thing I remember the most about it was how quiet it was, the silence. There was, usually nature is noisy. There's wind, there's birds, there's, you know, there's a lot in the natural world. And it was almost as if the whole world was mourning this moment and what it meant for humanity and for this planet. And all you could hear was just the muffled sobs of everybody who loved and dedicated their lives to caring for him. And it felt like it was the silence, this really haunting silence that seemed to foreshadow what this world will be like without all of these creatures who, you know, give so much more. You know, it's, we talk about the breakdown in an ecosystem when we take these keystone species out, which is all very true. But the thing that always strikes me is like, we are losing so much more than that. We are losing a piece of ourselves, a piece of the wild within all of us every time we lose a species. And it's happening so quickly. We have lost 73% of the world's wildlife in the last 50 years. And that statistic always just is like a dagger in my heart. And I, you know, because it's been personal, like I've fallen in love with these creatures. They are like these giant unicorns. They are these gentle, hulking creatures that when you are in their presence, you realize they have been on this planet so much longer than all of us. They, you know, millions of years. And you know, I always feel like I'm in the presence of dinosaurs and how wondrous that is.
0: Did your understanding of the animal kingdom really change through this job? Certainly, just to keep on the subject of Sudan, this rhinoceros, the last male of its species passing away, did something trigger in that moment, or did it reaffirm an understanding that you've developed about animals and people and their relationship in the work up to that moment?
1: Oh, I love that question. And I think that it's been a evolution. And I can remember so clearly the first day I met him and standing there in his presence, I quite unexpectedly fell in love with a rhinoceros. You know, there was just something so magical being next to that, you know, just this gentle hulking beast. And he, I began to understand that every single creature and life form has intelligence and a personality. And as you, you know, spend more and more time next to any animal or life form, you begin to, and you really slow down and start observing, you realize our arrogance in thinking that that they wouldn't have that. Of course they do. And that's what has evolved more and more with every story I work on, every interaction. I feel it. And something really changed within me, though, working on this story in particular, where that was the moment when I began to truly understand how deeply interconnected we are to all of life on this planet, not just other humans, not to, certain species, but to everything, even the trees. We treat them like they're the backdrop to our story, when in fact, we are the backdrop to theirs. And it's this sense of humility and understanding our tiny, insignificant, we are insignificant. And without all these creatures and life that gives us the air we breathe, the water we drink, this daily miracle of life is because of all of these creatures. And, I really, it's just so humbling because you begin to understand how we're nothing without all of it and them.

0: This is The Best of Our Knowledge. I'm Lucas Willard. If you're just joining us, I'm speaking with Amy Vitale, a photographer. Amy is one of National Geographic's newest explorers at large.
1: I'm reminded of another photo in your portfolio of a giant panda. and it's an image of the large black and white animal. And its pose, and it's looking towards the camera, it looks like it's almost human. Or that there is something of a feeling of trust between the animal and the photographer. Also in your portfolio, there's a photo of you dressed up in a panda bear disguise, is the only way I could sort of put it. But could you tell me a little bit more about your work with the giant panda? And did you feel this same sort of connection with this animal?
2: As with all animals, yes. I mean, when I began this story, I had the privilege of spending 3 years making multiple trips to China and really digging deeply into the story of giant pandas. And what I really learned on this story was mind-bending, because we as humans, again, we always turn them, we manipulate them into, you know, to what we think they are. And actually, so we've turned them into these almost clownish cartoon characters. They are bumbly and roly and, you know, joyful and playing with each other. That's what we see. We see them in cartoons as stuffed animals. But, you know, what I learned on this story was exactly the opposite. They're incredibly elusive, very solitary, quiet. They live in thick bamboo forests away from humanity. They've been, again, like rhinos, on the planet for millions of years, much longer than all of us. And we're only very recently in the great, you know, scope of this planet, very recently discovered to humanity, at least to the Western world. You know, they, if you look at ancient Chinese art, you will not find representations of pandas. The first one was captured alive only in 1936, not that long ago. And, you know, I think this, that was a long journey, really spending time trying to understand their story and actually all the great work being done to try to save them from extinction. And I love stories like this where, you know, you think you know an animal or you think you know the story. And I like to take what people think they know and flip it on its head. Take something that everybody, I mean, billions and billions of people know what a giant panda is, but I like to surprise them. And that story really did that. You know, we basically, after 1 month after that story was published, it's China, you know, we really focus a lot on the bad environmental stories coming out of this country. And some of my best lessons in conservation were learned there. I met some of the best conservationists there, working on a lot of different wild species there. But it was just a really surprising story. And they are just magical, elusive. They're almost as mythical as Bigfoot. And they basically have spent a lot of time and energy reforesting places, reconnecting corridors, and trying to bring back the species. But so let me get to why we were all dressed up in these really weird panda costumes, which, by the way, were scented with panda urine. Because like many animals, they go by smell, not sight. So the head of the panda program wanted to take pandas born in captivity and rewild them, which is a very difficult thing to do. After one generation in captivity, they don't actually know how to survive in the wild. So they have to go through this whole elaborate training program to make sure that when they are sent back to the wild, they'll survive. And of course, one of the biggest threats is us humans. So we had to dress up in these crazy panda costumes, which are harder to rock than you would imagine because they're scented. And I would do it over a million times just to get close to those creatures. But it was really, yeah, it was an incredible story. And that was a panda. The picture you're talking about was a panda who I would climb a mountain every day for a month straight and never see her. And all the people working there are like, you're never going to see her. She's so elusive. And finally, almost at the end of my time there, she walked out of the mist of this big bamboo forest and did her little panda pose, and then, wanders off again. And it was just a really special moment.
1: When you're going through a situation where you're going to be putting on a smelly panda suit and traveling through the misty forest every day for a month, it has to seem, I mean, it seems worth it when it pays off. But when you're doing this very challenging work that takes so much preparation and so much stick-to-itiveness, are there moments where you do feel down, oh, I'll never get the shot. Oh, what am I even doing here? How do you keep yourself engaged in that process, with hoping to capture something that is rarely or maybe has not ever been captured before?
2: I love that question, of course, and all the time. And there's so much failure. And the panda story, or even the northern white rhino with Sudan and Joseph, that image of Joseph and Sudan was an image that took 9 years. I knew that extinction might likely happen in my lifetime, and I just stayed in touch and made multiple trips to Kenya trying to build the relationships. The same thing with this, the panda story, the same thing with every story. And it's always in that moment when I feel like giving up, that it just, I look at the people doing the real work and I realize, this is not about you. Look at these people who show up every single day. The work is hard. They get malaria. They're away from. Joseph spends 10 months a year with these rhinoceroses and just 2 months a year with his own children and own family and all the people he loves. They are the real, if we're gonna, I don't like that word hero, but they really are the heroes. And my job is simply

species that is, they have two female northern rhinos left on the planet. The odds are stacked against them. It feels hopeless. And I just look at them. They pay for their flights every single time. Nobody's paying them to do this work. It is, they're leaving their families. You know, that I just, that makes me, sometimes I just get, it makes me cry when I think about what is that, what is inside of them to keep them going. You know, I can tell you, I can name thousands of people I've met in my life that, yeah, I don't know what I actually seek to, I think what keeps me going is like trying to understand where does that passion and commitment come from. And if they're showing up, I want to be there too.

0: You're listening to The Best of Our Knowledge. I'm Lucas Willard. I'm speaking with photographer Amy Vitale, who was recently named Explorer at Large by National Geographic.
1: I do want to speak about your new honor, the National Geographic Explorer at Large distinction. And I wanted to ask, one, how you feel about that, but two, what will this allow you to do in your travels around the world? Can you tell me about what you're looking forward to accomplishing with this new honor, this new title?
2: Well, first of all, to be included in such a small and very, you know, it's an extraordinary and storied group in their 138 years of National Geographic Society, it's profoundly humbling. And I definitely have imposter syndrome. And, you know, there's also a huge responsibility that comes with it. And I feel that, and I'm excited by what more I can do to keep showing up. I think that my work is not just in the stories that I tell, which are, you know, really about this intersection of wildlife and people and all these environmental challenges we faced. But to me, my role is also about how can I support others in sharing these amazing stories happening in all of our communities and stories of hope. You know, this is something I've always wanted to focus on, because every single issue, whether it is, you know, extinction or deforestation or loss of clean water, you know, all the challenges we have, I always find extraordinary people. The people I've talked about already that are out there, and I think that they need a light and their stories to be amplified, because it helps get them the much needed support that they need to keep going. So I see our role as the messenger, and that's why I actually created a nonprofit called Vital Impacts, where we have so many programs, but it's really about supporting the next generation of environmental storytellers who are working locally, focusing on solutions in their own communities. And then we also do, you know, we've raised $3.7 million in just a little over 4 years that we then give back to the people on the front lines doing this work. And, you know, I see how art and science can merge and how much power we all really have when we choose to make these stories important. So that role that, you know, this honor that National Geographic gave me, I understand that it's not just about my own work, but my work to bring this community together and focus on what we can do in a very complex moment. So that's what's guiding me. Yeah. And I really think that if we can all, I know that we're in a difficult moment right now where a lot of people feel like, you know, it's easy in the noise of everything happening that our voices don't matter. But I have seen the impossible.

0: people become possible. I've seen it in every story I seek out. And I just want to remind people that every single little act of doing, of kindness, really kind of, even when it feels small and futile, it actually does matter. It kind of quietly bends the arc of what comes next. And history really only looks inevitable in retrospect. I think in real time, it's really shaped by all the people who refuse to give up. And yeah, that's a very long-winded answer, but I think that's why I'm so excited by this opportunity and why National Geographic is supporting my work. I think it's about, really hope. And I actually call my talks that I give wild hope, because you kind of have to have a lot of wild hope to create positive change in this world right now.
1: Well, Amy, thank you so much for taking the time to speak with me about all of your work. I really appreciate it.
0: Oh, I really appreciate you. Thank you so much for making the time.
1: Amy Vitale was recently named National Geographic Explorer at Large. This is The Best of Our Knowledge. I'm Lucas Willard.

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0: Chris. DJ Bonnie Bond.
1: And I'm MC Witty Wit. Here we are again.
0: Hey. All right. All MC right. Witty Wit, we're back.
2: DJ Bonnie Bond. Bonnie Bond, Bond, Bond. We are back like we never left. I got that from her, y'all. You can always pick your spirits up right here at Culture Beat 2.0.
0: If you've never heard us, welcome. And if you've been listening, thank you. And thank you to everybody for listening.
2: Yeah. Thank you. Thank you. We're almost at how many years?
0: I've been tracking. Two? Let's see. Tonight is show number 73.
2: For us.
0: For us.
2: I know that's right.
0: Yeah.
2: Number 73. Coming
0: look
2: around the mountain.
0: Ticking up. Mm-hmm.
2: I love that. Do we hear what
0: to get to 100? We're getting close.
2: Yeah, 27 more shows. Are we going into year two?
0: We'll be going into year two.
2: Okay, there it is.
0: And that milestone of 100 shows will be 4 weeks.
2: Yes,
0: a
2: it
0: month
2: will be
0: prior.
2: A month prior. Yes.
0: Right, so
2: yes.
0: That's cool.
2: Yes, it is.
0: And we
2: really
0: always say we're going to do something, but we really have to do something.
2: Oh, my God.
0: Oh, my God.
2: We're so bad at it, y'all. We're so bad at it. We're so busy.
0: We got
2: so
0: stuff
2: busy.
0: Happening.
2: We really
0: are
2: do.
0: The happening. Happening. September is here.
2: Oh, God. I woke up this morning. The kids were outside waiting on the bus.
0: Oh.
2: I almost went right back inside.
0: Oh, I was traffic.
2: I can't even. Traffic was horrible.
0: Oh.
2: Horrible as always, because we always forget the day that the summer ends.
0: Oh.
2: The summer ending.
0: Oh.
2: I can't take it, but I do look forward to hoodie season.
0: Mm-hmm.
2: Hoodie season and also the nice weather.
0: And Labor Day weekend.
2: And Labor Day weekend.
0: Monday off.
2: Right? As the weekend goes on, Friday's supposed to be really nice. So tomorrow's supposed to be really nice. Sunday's supposed to be really nice. Saturday looks a little rainy, but I'll take it. I can't do the snow, y'all. I'm not ready.
0: I know. The season just goes so fast.
2: And I'm actually a little nervous because things are just going crazy all over the world. We want to send our well wishes, our condolences, and our prayers to Nepal and all of the families out there. They had
0: like a
2: flash flood.
0: The mountains. So.
2: Right. Noah, one of the glaciers fell off the mountain.
0: Oh, really?
2: Slid
0: I
2: down.
0: Missed that headline.
2: Yeah, it was bad.
0: Horror.
2: It was bad, and it still continues to be bad.
0: Oh, we
2: so
0: have
2: we
0: friends.
2: Send our prayers out there to our friends in Nepal and all the
0: two
2: families
0: Astas.
2: Here.
0: Mm-hmm. Asta and Asta.
2: Are they from that region?
0: Yes.
2: Yeah. It was a terrible, terrible weekend for them. Our prayers go out to them as they rebuild out in Nepal.
0: Mm.
2: Massachusetts looks all right. Mm. Familiar. If you're a New Englander, it is a familiar weekend of weather.
0: Okay, so it's Labor Day weekend. Who's got the Labor Day weekend events?
2: Friday night is always lit somewhere, you know? And my hope is that you can find you somewhere to go. If you go to Facebook events, you can find all types of stuff. If you've got some kids in your family or even young adults or even adults and you really want to splurge, Bruno Mars has landed in Massachusetts.
0: Oh, really?
2: Yep. He will be at Gillette this weekend.
0: Wow, that's a big one.
2: Yep, Saturday, Sunday. He does an amazing job in his concerts. If you got the money for these tickets,
0: I was
2: going
0: to say, is it a sellout? Well, so in Esperanza Spalding is going to be out at City Winery three nights, Friday, Saturday, and Sunday.
2: That's a rare thing.
0: Three nights.
2: Esperanza has a new album coming out, I think.
0: Mm-hmm.
2: Or has launched a new album.
0: Project.
2: I think. Yeah, new project. So she's definitely touching down at City Winery. And City Winery actually has a lot of really great talent that comes through there. It's an intimate setting.
0: Mm-hmm.
2: You know, not more than 130 people can fit in there. And it doesn't feel like it. It feels really intimate. So, yeah, definitely two exciting acts coming through.
0: Nice. The last skate night is happening.
2: Okay.
0: Down on the Oval. Friday
2: gone.
0: Night, I know, 6 to 9 p.m.
2: Mm-hmm.
0: They're saying it's a vibe roll through. So you want to roll through if you can. It's not very minimal cost right there on the Worcester Common Oval, 455 Main Street, 6 to 9 p.m. on this Friday. Roll on.
2: Uh-huh. Well, listen, in the City Hall courtyard in Marlboro,
0: mm-hmm.
2: Friday nights downtown. Now, this is just a little hop, skip, and a jump.
0: Mm-hmm.
2: Starting at 5 tomorrow, going all the way to 10 o'clock on 19 Weed Street. 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Catch Friday nights downtown.
0: Well, there's a food truck fest.
2: Oh, I love that.
0: It's going to be out at Daniel's Farmstead Farmers Market.
2: Goodness,
0: and that is in Blackstone, Mass.
2: Oh, I love it.
0: 286 Menden Street, which I think is one of the major routes going through there. But the trucks are rolling in and the food is ready.
2: Yes, please.
0: They are saying you can sample some of the best local eats around, sip on beer and wine, and join in on lawn games. Another fun event. The 1750 Daniels Farmhouse and Cider Mill is the venue. And they're saying, come hungry, come and check it out.
2: Mm-hmm.
0: It's danielsfarmstead.org.
2: Yes, please.
0: They've got a foundation going, too. So it looks like they're a nonprofit doing their thing in Blackstone.
2: Yes, please.
0: Mm-hmm.
2: Thank you, nonprofits.
0: And a little shout out with their hours. Seasonal hours are 11 a.m. to 3 p.m. through October 4th. So
2: cool.
0: Yeah.
2: Cool.
0: REC Farmers Market is always out and about. They're at Beaverbrook Park on this Friday at 9 a.m., 306 Chandler Street. Of course, they're always at Out to Lunch, but the last Out to Lunch will be on September 9th on next Wednesday.
2: Next Wednesday.
0: Mm-hmm.
2: You better get down there.
0: 11 to 3. It's fun.
2: You gotta get down there.
0: I enjoy being out and, seeing folks, seeing some listeners out there. Always a good time.
2: Nice.
0: Burncoat Farmers Market is happening out at 78 Burncoat Street, and that is at the Burncoat Center for the Arts and Wellness.
2: Mm-hmm.
0: They're actually running their farmers market as well. I know we did a spotlight on a bunch of them, but just to reiterate that, especially with the vegetable issue and the recalls.
2: Oh, my goodness.
0: Yeah, if you can get local veggies, maybe a good thing.
2: It might be right now, unfortunately.
0: Yeah. So what you got? What else?
2: So the Spencer Fairs this Saturday, it's got a ton of things going on over there. And if you're interested, go to Facebook and just type in Spencer Fair. That's what I did. I can't go through the whole list because it is rather large. Mm. But a few things that pop up. You have Doc 10 that's going to be at Spencer Fair. It looks like a 80s hits band, right? They have a crochet space. Mm. They've got different booths with different offerings, pressure washing.
0: Oh, wow.
2: All types of stuff going on in Spencer. If you can get out there, make sure that you pay attention to the signage. If you're driving a motorcycle, there are parking restrictions for you. You can also not bring a pet or laser pointers or any weapons at all. Oh. You can't have
0: laser pointer.
2: Yep, laser pointers.
0: Mm.
2: All up in your eye and messing up your iris. Don't do it.
0: I'm guessing it's trendy.
2: Yeah, no, that people have them on their keychains and stuff like that. There's no coolers or large bags. There's no outside alcoholic beverages. And all alcoholic beverages need to be consumed within the gates and designated areas. So make sure that you're looking at all of the rules while you're on the fairgrounds celebrating America's 250th. There is a canine performance.
0: Ooh.
2: I love that. Pirate Man Dan's going to be there. The World of Wonders is going to be there. Jolly Family will be there. And they will be all over the campgrounds. So make sure you take a picture and let us know if you go. Called Dirt Beat 2.0 Instagram. Oh, a poultry showmanship.
0: Oh.
2: Well, now.
0: Okay.
2: We're going to have some roosters fighting. Showmanship. I don't think that's right. I don't think it's right. But my all-time favorite is all the rides and all the food that's going to be there and available to you all. SpencerFair.org for all the information.
0: Nice.
2: Yeah.
0: Okay, that's nice.
2: Spencer.
0: Well, looking back up at Shelburne Falls.
2: Yep, the peach orchards.
0: If you want to take a ride out the Mohawk Trail, this time they're doing Sunflower Sunday.
2: What does that mean?
0: Sunflower Sunday is happening at 225 Peckville Road in Shelburne, Mass. And it is a chance to pick your own sunflowers and fruit, tractor-drawn wagon rides, support local craft vendors, indulge in delicious food, and sip tasty drinks. There'll be face painting, there'll be food, there'll be coffee, mini donuts, and more, with live music from Matt Emmer. Not sure what Matt Emmer plays, but again, it's back at that Apex Orchard.
2: Oh, yeah, man.
0: Yeah, so sunflowers give you a chance to ride out and do something.
2: Got to do it.
0: Mm-hmm.
2: Got to. Cool.
0: Yeah.
2: Cool, cool, cool. It's always good to be able to get out and do some music, but it's also awesome to be able to eat and listen to some good tunes. The Medusa Brewing Company has some jazz jams coming up.
0: Okay.
2: Sunday jazz jams.
0: Out in Hudson,
2: right? Yep, in Hudson, Mass. Mm-hmm. It's from 4 to 6 on Sundays, and they're featuring the top local musicians and special guests that perform in the area. It's hosted by Blueprint Jazz Club, and no ticket. It's all ages. You just have to come and enjoy. And if you guys aren't going to be leaving the area and you want to head out to something a little different, First Parish of Sudbury actually has a really inviting event coming up. It's Andrea Bocelli. It's an opera candlelight experience.
0: When, where, what?
2: Yes, right. September 5th. This Saturday, y'all, at First Parish of Sudbury, they're doing a candlelight experience of Andrea Bocelli's important, awesome, wonderful work.
0: Oh.
2: Right there on Concord Street, y'all. Oh. Lumos is the name of the program. Lumos Experiences. Mm. This is the event that they're putting on. They offer an enchanting concert experience that pay tribute to world-renowned artists. They basically light up the entire place with candlelight.
0: Interesting.
2: They've teamed up this time with First Parish of Sudbury. Now, what they bring is unforgettable experiences right here to the USA, and they do this all different places. I've seen all types of different musical themes. They did Michael Jackson at one point and a classical. This is classical now. Really, really cool.
0: Oh, that's
2: so this Saturday, if you're interested in that, the seating is from 6 to 7. So the doors open around 5. First sitting is 6. Second sitting is 8. You can get there 5 o'clock for 6, 7:30 for 8. The theme is the classical music of Andrea Bocelli, and it's a tribute to that man. Amazing,
0: yeah, that's amazing. You know, I get all excited because I saw his 30th celebration film.
2: Oh, my goodness.
0: They were running it in the movie theater. So it's big screen.
2: Oh, yeah.
0: And then he has all his property in Tuscany.
2: Oh, okay.
0: And he built an outdoor stadium. It is stunningly beautiful.
2: I'm sure.
0: Matter of fact, I'm going to show you on my phone. I got pictures. I was literally in the movie theater taking photographs of the scene. And then he had folks like John Batiste. He had Ed Sheeran, Shania Twain. He had Will Smith. I mean, he had like all these top flight folks.
2: Why not? At his own home.
0: Yeah,
2: in
0: so
2: this
0: they
2: theater.
0: Did like this luncheon. And then he did like one-on-ones with the artists. And then they all got up and performed together.
2: Oh, beautiful.
0: And then he had opera singers. And I mean, each artist did a duet with him. The whole concept was just stunning.
2: And
0: I had tears.
2: And he's blind.
0: Yes, and he's blind.
2: Legally blind.
0: Right.
2: And had born with glaucoma.
0: Yes.
2: Lost his sight at 12 years old.
0: Oh, my gosh.
2: And he's legally blind.
0: And he's a genius musician.
2: And he's, again, like you said, just an incredible artist. He speaks Italian, Spanish, and English. Most of his music is in Italian, of course. But,

0: On my bucket list is that I would love to go to the Open Air Natural Amphitheater. It's the Theater of Silence, Teatro del Silenzio.
1: Wow.
0: In Tuscany, Italy, in Bocelli's hometown.
1: Right.
0: When I get there, I'll let you know.
1: I was so close to getting to Tuscany last September. So close.
0: Really?
1: I had a whole plan. I had a band. We were ready to go. It would have been amazing. But they bought a house. And so they took the money from the band and they bought a house. So whatever. They wanted a house, I guess. But listen, this is going to be an incredible night right here in Sudbury, y'all. Tap in. It's going to be a nice event.
0: We'll
1: do you want to take a break?
0: Let's take a break.
1: Yeah, I got two more.
0: Come right back, and then we'll do our WICN announcements.
1: Yep.
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0: And we're back like we never left. Back in stride again.
1: Back in stride. Yes, we are.
0: Again, school year has begun, right?
1: Yeah, man.
0: Because the kids had to go, then they get like a couple days off. It's
1: right.
0: That weirdo.
1: Yeah, it's weird. Yeah, just start after Labor Day. What's happening? Can we just start on the 8th? Please. But most, again, people are out of town.
0: Exciting times, though. Exciting times. I've seen people posting, their milestones.
1: First days.
0: First day of preschool.
1: High
0: first
1: school,
0: day of first grade.
1: Yep,
0: right.
1: All of that.
0: It's fun. Fun season. New beginnings.
1: Well, listen, I'm going to tap right into WICN news.
0: Yeah. Let's see what's happening. What's happening? What's happening?
1: Soul Serenade with Tom Shaker.
0: Oh, yeah. You got to go ahead and listen on demand. What he got going on? What did he do this week?
1: Oh, my goodness.
0: Oh.
1: He's bringing in the Jackson 5 story. I know, right? I'm screaming in your ears, y'all.
0: Now,
1: little fun fact, DJ Bonnie Bonnie.
0: Uh-huh.
1: I said DJ Bonnie Bonnie because I get excited sometimes. I've got Michael Jackson's name tattooed on my back.
0: What?
1: I do. Yep. And when that man passed, I was like, not for me. He's never going to pass for me.
0: What?
1: Ever. I got MJ, the number 4 ever. EVA.
0: Okay.
1: Tattooed on my back. I love him.
0: Okay.
1: All of him. So, Soul Serenade with Tom Shaker on Mondays, ABC.
0: You can listen on demand. So, you go find the date, Monday the 31st.
1: Uh-huh.
0: And then click the blue block, scroll down the list, find the Soul Serenade, and then tell us.
1: I want to know. So this is what you're going to hear. No one had ever seen a group quite as electrifying as five brothers from Gary, Indiana, who burst onto the scene in 1968 and quickly became a sensation. Tito, Jermaine, Jackie, Marlon, and Michael captured America's hearts with their incredible dancing, unforgettable style. Tom brought us classic years of the Jackson 5 from their appearance on the Ed Sullivan Show. I remember seeing that.
0: Yeah.
1: And their Saturday morning cartoon. What?
0: Oh my gosh, remember?
1: To string of hit after hit. They had the cartoon. I don't remember it, but
0: I remember
1: they had it.
0: Yes.
1: I missed that boat
0: and it
1: big
0: was
1: time.
0: Cute.
1: I'm
0: you
1: sure it was.
0: Can find it. Wonder if you can find it on
1: YouTube,
0: right?
1: Oh, yeah.
0: It's clever.
1: It's interesting. Looking for this. It is a 7 o'clock show on Monday. Tom Shaker Show. Check out the Soul Serenade if you're interested in the Jackson 5 story, because that's incredible.
0: Yeah, he's always doing some cool stuff on the Soul Serenade.
1: Absolutely.
0: We're really lucky to have him.
1: Definitely. And listen, right after us, you'll hear Folk Revival with Nick Noble is going to bring you number one, the story of the original Highwaymen. Now, this is an interesting one. Now, the Highwaymen made the leap to number one on the Billboard charts, marking a defining moment in the folk revival era.
0: Yeah.
1: For 3 hours, Nick is going to take you through that story, this seminal folk group, their music, their journey, and the incredible impact they had on the folk scene. Right after you hear our voices, you're going to hear story of the original Highwaymen.
0: I mean, he's got this 950th.
1: Here we go.
0: Okay.
1: See?
0: Mm-hmm. He's there.
1: Yeah, son. That's what I got for WICN.
0: Well, on Sunday, this coming Sunday.
1: The day of sun.
0: Inquiry will be welcoming back writer and music biographer, dear friend, James Gavin, to talk about his book, George Michael, A Life.
1: Nice.
0: Yeah, James Gavin has written quite a number of books on artists, but this time he's talking about one of those great pop bands of the 80s. I'm always reminiscing when he sang with Aretha Franklin.
1: Oh, wow.
0: Yeah.
1: I remember remember that.
0: I knew you were waiting.
1: Oh, that's it. I knew you were waiting for me.

0: That was really quite a duo, you know?
1: Yeah. I'm pretty sure that was the highlight of his career, because that Aretha Franklin, good Lord.
0: Getting her.
1: And she was sunsetting.
0: Yes, at that point. You're right. It had come out in 86, right? It was from Franklin's 31st studio album, Aretha. And the fact that she would bring George Michael in to sing duet with her, yeah, like you say, it was pivotal, because she was kind of picky. And what's another word for picky?
1: OCD?
0: Very particular. Selective. Right? Maybe selective is a good word.
1: Maybe.
0: Because there weren't a lot of artists who sang with Aretha. Were there?
1: There was not. No.
0: There was not.
1: No.
0: And they even got the Grammy for best duo or group with vocals. So,
1: wow.
0: Which is telling. And it was Franklin's all-time biggest hit on the Hot 100 list. So,
1: well, there you go.
0: There you go.
1: There's not much that you can say, right?
0: Yeah, there really
1: about
0: isn't.
1: That. Yeah, there's
0: there
1: not
0: really
1: much
0: isn't.
1: That you can
0: but
1: say
0: I'm
1: about
0: sure
1: that.
0: In James Gavin's book there is a highlight.
1: Right.
0: But anyway, he'll be on with Uncle Mark on Sunday. Worth a listen. And then on Tuesday he will have Scott Solomon. He is teaching professor at Rice University in Houston. And he's also a research associate at the Smithsonian Institute's National Museum of Natural History. Is it realistic to think that in a decade or two, humans will be living in colonies on the moon or on Mars?
1: We're going to have to. The Earth is just, what have we done? Because the Earth is just falling apart, y'all.
0: Well, Solomon's new book is an in-depth, unbiased look at living off world. It is entitled Becoming Martian: How Living in Space Will Change Our Bodies and Minds.
1: Well, yeah. I hope I don't see it. I don't want my body to change into a Martian body.
0: And I'm good.
1: Well, it's one thing to move from a town to another town or a country to another country, but when you leave a whole planet, maybe the younger generation is more interested in that. But it's kind of hard just to get my sleep pattern together just going to California back here. Now, I don't know what it would be like if I was going to Mars and coming back. Don't it take 2 years?
0: Hello. Light years, right?
1: Light years.
0: Right.
1: Right. We don't even know what that means.
0: We don't even know. Yeah.
1: We just sleeping and just floating around. We're not even floating around, just stuck in a tube, sleep. Don't even know. We're going to wake up in Mars. I don't believe the sci-fi movies. When those folks wake up out of their deep, deep sleep and they're supposed to remember that they're in a deep, deep synergetic sleep. Nah, man.
0: Well, highly anticipated. We just want to bring your attention to the Brian Barlow series that once again will be coming up October 22nd with Greg Piccolo and Heavy Juice. 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
1: Do it.
0: Well, I mean, we've run the gamut, you know, kind of taking you through the region for Labor Day weekend and beyond, the woo and beyond, plenty to do. Hey, we're going to enjoy the holiday, of course, and then get back to you next week.
1: Yep, and check us out again, IG, Instagram, culturebeat_2.0. Let us know what you're doing for your end of summer Labor Day weekend.
0: That's right.
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5: 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My name is Nick Noble, and this is the Folk Revival.

And that was the Limelighters opening the show the way they always do. With There's a Meeting Here Tonight, because once again we are meeting here tonight on the Folk Revival. Before I talk about tonight's theme, though, mention the Limelighters. Don't forget that this is going to be awesome. On Thursday evening, September 24th, the Folk Revival will be a live concert broadcast from our Studio 50 right here at WICN on 50 Portland Street in Worcester, Massachusetts. And we will welcome, for the first time in New England in about 15 years, the Limelighters themselves. For the last almost 20 years, the Limelighters have been opening the show, the Folk Revival, with the wonderful recording we just heard. There's a meeting here tonight. Well, on Thursday the 24th, they'll open the show again with that somewhat live here in the studio. We need a studio audience for that excitement. Doors open at 6:15, show starts at 7, and the Limelighters will be here. They'll do two, pretty much, the first and the third hour will be their performance, and in between we're going to have some performances, the intermission performances by local singer-songwriters, very popular ones, Ron Carlson and Beth DeSombre. That's the 24th of September, co-sponsored by the Folk Revival and the Emerging Artist Series. Not that the Limelighters are emerging artists, but they're re-emerging here in New England, here at WICN on September 24th. We'd love to have a good studio audience. Having said that, tonight's theme is a little different. It's a mix and match of a number of things. Because our themes have been so specific last couple of weeks, have been able to do a lot of stuff. So the first thing I have to do, of course, is a tribute. Just a few weeks ago, we lost the great Dolly Parton. And so tonight we'll open the show with some Dolly Parton songs, a tribute to her memory. This past weekend was Labor Day weekend, and so we'll do a bunch of labor songs, union songs, songs of the working women and men. Then we'll do a celebration of the legacy of the great Francis James Child, the collector of the Child's ballads. According to one source, this would be tomorrow would be the 200th anniversary of his passing. However, I think that may not be, not 200th, more than that, 250th or something, 225th. Something like that of his passing, but the anniversary of his passing. Other sources indicate June 11th and August 11th, but I'm going to go with September 11th. And we'll complete the show with, of course, a memorial to the tragic events of September 11, 2001, some 25 years ago. So lots of songs tonight on lots of different topics. But we're going to start with a Dolly Parton song, my favorite song. She wrote this when she was in her teens. Here she is in a live concert. Let's see where this concert was recorded. Live at Celebrity Theater in Dollywood on December 12th and 13th, 2002. Here she is with her coat of many colors.

0: Dolly Parton with one of my favorite songs, Coat of Many Colors. I made a mistake. That's not from the live concert. That's her original recording from her album, Coat of Many Colors. I'd forgotten about that. What a beautiful, beautiful, beautiful song released in 1971. But we are going to do a live Dolly song right now. This is from the Live and Well concert at Dollywood in 2002. And this is the song that made her fortune even more of a fortune. It was a big hit for her when it first came out. But then years later, Whitney Houston made it one of those songs that stayed 10 plus weeks at number one on the charts. And here's Dolly live with I Will Always Love You.
1: Oh, go ahead and sit down. I'll do you another. I wasn't leaving anyway. I just wanted to see if you liked me. But in all... Boy, I fished for that one, didn't I? Anyway, thank you again for being so nice. I appreciate it. I can...

0: Dolly Parton, live at Dollywood 24 years ago with I Will Always Love You, which was, of course, the song that she made a hit of when she first went solo, but then Whitney Houston took it to the top of the charts again, and that was all she wrote. Dolly, we lost her just a few weeks ago, and this is our tribute to her. We're going to close out because, of course, I'm our Dolly portion. Labor Day was just a few days ago, and I always like to do a lot of labor working songs on Labor Day. And of course, Dolly Parton had the perfect one. So this recording, the next thing I'm going to play, comes from, again, the same album, Live and Well, recorded live at the Celebrity Theater in Dollywood in Pigeon Forge, Tennessee, December 12th and 13th, 2002. It was part of Dolly's sold-out Halos and Horns tour. It was her first national tour in over 10 years, and she only did 13 concerts in it, but it was huge, and that was 24 years ago. So I thought, in honor of Labor Day, we'd close out this adventure with Dolly Parton by playing her her working song from the movies, of course, 9 to 5. So, and this this is a pretty much a bluegrass concert, so it won't sound exactly like the hit recording from the film, but this is Dolly all the way. And again, Labor Day, just a few days ago. So here's Dolly Parton's Labor Day song. Rest in peace, Dolly, and thank you so much for all the music.
1: Well, I played about everything tonight but my fingernails. Hey now, does that sound like a typewriter to you? Well, it did to me one time about 20-some years ago. In fact, I used my fingernails to write a song called 9 to 5 while we was on the set.

0: Dolly Parton with 9 to 5. And that's, we're segueing from our tribute to the late, great Dolly Parton to Labor Day. And what a perfect song to do that with. I'll say hi to a few folks while this is going on. Hi to Colleen, Mark, Ben, are you awake still? Hi to Lynn, I know Lynn is listening, Alex, Jean Ray Williams, Janice, of course, in Worcester. Don G, new listener last week, Mark, Brian, Andy, and Judy, Crystal, you listening? Colette, Victor G, Nancy John, Sharon, Kurt, Ed, Elaine, Bill, Mary, Chrism, Miriam, Katerina, Dave in Florida, Mindy, Karen Gavel, you listening? Marshall, Lydia, Melissa, Francis R, Sylvia, Whitney, Peter, Sarah, Tim Potter, hi cousin, Ronald in Australia, Hamilton in China, Kenny in Cleveland, Wayne at SafeLight, Brian O'Cassett, Detlef, RJ, you listening? Gretchen, you listening? Bruce G, Tom in the Hotel Vernon crowd, Murph, Allen, Patricia, Peg, Robert, Derek, John B. Large, Dave H., Paul, Roy, Hannah and Steve, Trina, Mary Don and Libby the dog, Beth DeSombre, Ron Carlson, Bree, I hope you're listening, Heidi, Helena, Laura Ellum, Nancy, Dawn of the Peeps, Jared in Hawaii, Maggie in New York, Howard, Joe, Leanne, Catherine B., Dan and Faith, Lori and Fred, Katrina, Janet H., Andy R., C. Ross, R., Rick F., Ken Schatz, Kim Harris, Mark Noble, Spiros, Joy, Gail, Daniel. I hope you're tuned in. I hope you're enjoying tonight's show. So Labor Day now. So when we come back in the break, we're going to hear a Labor Day medley, a union medley from Peter, Paul, and Mary. And more after that, of course. But that's after this, because this is 90.5 WICN Worcester Jazz plus Folk for New England.
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Working on the belt line killed your soul. Working in the limestone and cement quarries withered your lungs. Working in the cotton mills shot your legs and feet all to hell. And working in the steel mills burned up your spirit like a gnat that lit in the melting pot. But out of this whole mixing bowl of hell and high water, the working folk have marched against billy clubs, against machine guns, and they sang their way through the whole dirty mess. Now the bank men have got their union, and the landlords got their union, and the finance men got their union, but down south and out west on the cotton farms and working in the orchards and fruit crops, it's a jailhouse offense for a few common everyday workers to form them a union and get together for higher wages, honest pay, and fair treatment. Woody Guthrie, 1940.

Peter, Paul, and Mary with their Union Medley. Their Union Medley from their 2003 release, In These Times, here on the Folk Revival. Labor Day, folks. Labor Day a couple days ago. Let's listen to more Labor Day songs. Here are three in a row. Labor Day history, Union history, if you will, classic labor songs. From Paul Robeson, from Peggy Seeger, and from Joe Euland. Three in a row here on the Folk Revival. Check it out.

0: Okay, three Labor songs in a row honoring Labor Day. That was Joe Yulin and Friends with Hold the Fort, Peggy Seeger with Saigon's Aragon Mill, and Paul Robeson kicked it off with Joe Hill. When we come back from the break, we're going to hear a few more for a wonderful album called Labor Day from Saigon and George Mann, with songs from George and Cy, from Joe Jenks, and from Tom Chapin and the Chapin Sisters here on the Folk Revival. But right now, this is 90.5. Oh, I jumped the gun on that one. Right now, this is 90.5 WICN Worcester, Jazz Plus Folk for New England.
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Four in a row here on the Folk Revival. That was Tom Chapin and the Chapin Sisters. Hold Our Ground Forever, a song that Tom wrote with Cy Conn. Before that, George Mann, they all sang Bread and Roses, another Cy Conn song. Joe Jenks sang Cy Conn's The Old Labor Hall. And Cy and George Mann together sang Solidarity Day, another Cy Conn composition. All from the 2024 album Labor Day, Cy Conn and George Mann. Here on the Folk Revival, we're doing some labor songs. We'll do a few more labor songs into the second hour, but then we'll transition to celebrating the legacy of Francis James Child and the Child Ballads. I got a song right now for our good friends Dan and Faith Senny. It's a song from their album Who We Are, which came out in 2024. It's called Dig a Hole. Coal mining workers for safer working conditions. So let's listen to that one, and let's talk about what's coming up on the Folk Revival and here at WICN. As we continue now with the Folk Revival, and tonight a whole bunch of adventures. We had a three-song tribute to the late, great Dolly Parton. We're now doing a bunch of labor songs for union songs for Labor Day, which just ended a couple of days ago. And then we'll be looking at the legacy of folk song collector Francis James Child, who died 230 years ago. I believe that's correct. Tomorrow, and then towards the end of the show, we'll have some memorial tributes to the 25th year beyond the tragedy of September 11, 2001. But here's Dan and Faith, and the song is called Dig a Hole. More labor songs here on the Folk Revival.

0: Dan and Faith, Sunny with Dig a Hole. Another song for our labor, honoring Labor Day here on the Folk Revival. Okay, what's coming up on the Folk Revival, you ask? Go ahead, ask. What's coming up on the Folk Revival? Ah, I'm glad you asked. Next week on the Folk Revival, that's September 17th, it's time for Songs of the Sea. We do this once a year in anticipation of the annual Portsmouth Maritime Folk Festival, which is the last weekend in September. But on September 17th, we are going to have here in the studio a handful of talented sea song singers, shanty singers, maritime ballad singers. And it's going to be essentially live. We got a couple of recordings to open and close the show, but essentially a live session of seafaring music for 3 hours as we give you a taste of what might be at that Portsmouth Maritime Folk Festival the following weekend. I hope you are able to tune in and check it out, because we would love to have you to listen next week. Songs of the Sea. Got some great performers coming to sing for you here on the Folk Revival. And we're going to follow it up with another live performance on September 24th. This is a really, they're both special. But this is a special one because it's live in Studio 50. It needs a studio audience. On Thursday evening, September 24th, for the first time in dozen, maybe 15 years, the Limelighters will be in New England. Not only will they be in New England, but they'll be here at WICN performing a live concert broadcast. I've been trying to get them here for quite a while. For the past 19 and a half years almost, their song, their recording, the Limelighters' recording of There Is a Meeting Here Tonight has kicked off the Folk Revival. Well, the Limelighters will kick off the September 24th Folk Revival with There's a Meeting Here Tonight again, but it will be live in Studio 50. And they're going to perform live concert during the first hour and the third hour. During the middle hour, popular local singer-songwriters Ron Carlson and Beth DeSombre will be giving us a little intermission song session as we also strive to support WICN and what's going on. That's September the 24th. Doors open at 6:15. Show starts at 7. We'd love to have you join us here on the Folk Revival. Okay, shout out to Mark and Colleen, who've been listening for a while, and just tune in and enjoy the song. When we get back from the top of the hour, we're going to hear Brian J. McShane with a song called The Steel, Lost Identity and Pride of the Bethlehem Steelworkers, more Labor Day songs on the Folk Revival. That's when we get back from the top of the hour. Hope you're enjoying tonight's show. I know that I am, my friends. So a lot of great. Next week, as I said, Songs of the Sea, a live maritime session here on the air in our broadcast studio for you all to tune in and enjoy. And then the following week, a live concert broadcast here in our Studio 50 here at 50 Portland Street in Worcester. The Limelighters will be joining us. It's co-sponsored by the Emerging Artists series, because these guys are re-emerging in New England after more than a decade away. And Steve Miller and I will be co-hosting that event on Thursday evening, September 24th. 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That's the next 2 weeks. Coming up, as I said, Brian J. McShane and The Steel here on the Folk Revival. Got to keep the music going, my friends. 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